0: 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Agapay ng Sambayanan. Isa itong conversational expository Bible study program hatid sa inyo ng UCM Interface, ang Young Adults Ministry ng Union Church of Manila. We do our best to study context and let scripture speak for itself. Ang programang ito ay isang teaching ministry ng Union Church of Manila, a church of many nations committed to making disciples who are transformed by the gospel of Jesus Christ. Hello everybody!
1: Hello, hello!
0: Ako si Gucci, isa akong commercial voice artist.
2: Ako si Rainier, ang Young Adult Ministry Director ng Union Church of Manila.
3: Ako naman si Gunnar, isang IT worker.
0: Okay, hello everybody again. Welcome back to our study ng Philippians. So sa episode na ito, we'll be going through Philippians 2. 1 to 5. So now, we are going to discuss Philippians 2, 1 to 5, or more 1 to 4. But before we start, let's go through our reading. 3 to 1 and...
4: Philippians 2, 1 to 5.
5: So if there is any encouragement in Christ, any comfort from love, any participation in the Spirit, any affection and sympathy, complete my joy by being of the same mind, having the same love, being in full accord and of one mind. Do nothing from selfish ambition or conceit, but in humility count others more significant than yourselves. Let each of you look not only to his own interests, but also to the interests of others. Have this mind among yourselves, which is yours in Christ Jesus.
0: Five verses.
2: Yes.
0: We'll start with verse 1.
2: Okay, verse 1. Siyempre nagsimula itong statement ni Paul dito. Itong verse 1 starts with a connective.
0: Yeah. So.
2: Or, therefore, sa NIV. Sa ESV ba? So?
0: So.
2: Okay. So, or therefore, what does that mean? Because of everything that we talked about in
0: kanina,
2: the previous episode.
0: Yeah.
2: Sabi niya, kung ganun naman pala, ano daw? Ang gagawin ni Paul dito, he will make an appeal to five different experiences. From being united with Christ, or it means from having a relationship with Christ. Again, wag natin itong ilimit dun sa personal relationship ng bawat miyembro ng Church of Philippi with Jesus. At ano tong mga experiences na to? What are they?
3: Encouragement in Christ.
2: Encouragement.
3: Comfort from love.
2: Comfort from...
3: Participation, okay, in the Spirit.
2: Yes, participation in the Spirit. Ano pa?
3: Affection and sympathy.
2: Ah, affection.
3: O magkahiwalay ba yun?
2: Oh, magkahiwalay siya. So affection, yung, sa akin kasi tenderness sa NIV.
0: Okay,
2: affection,
0: okay,
2: sa ESV. And then what's next?
3: Sympathy.
2: Sympathy. Okay, compassion. So na-identify natin yung limang binasabi niya na experiences ng church or these Christ followers in Philippi because they are united with Christ or because they have a relationship with Christ.
0: Okay.
2: Pangalawa, sino naman ang nag-initiate nung experiences nilang ito? Sila-sila ba lumikha niyan, experiences na yan?
0: Si Jesus, si Christ, in Christ eh.
2: Right, so importante yan ha. He identified five different experiences. Magaganda lahat to, but these are all initiated by Jesus. Why was he making an appeal to the Philippians?
0: These are traits that are positive in any relationship.
2: Tama. Kasi nga, this is the result of God's gracious work in them, okay, in their lives, not just individually, but collectively,
0: right,
2: as
0: right,
2: a community. Kasi kung titingnan lahat yung in-identify niya, elemento ito ng isang shared life. Ito yung mga kailangan in order to experience a genuine community or a shared life. Kaya sabi niya, then make my joy complete. What gives Paul joy?
3: United church.
2: Oo. Sana man lang sinabi niya na sana, no? You know what will give me complete joy is removal of my prison chains. Di ba? Sana man lang ganun eh, no?
3: Hindi talaga siya self-centered, no?
2: Hindi.
3: Si Paul.
2: Hindi talaga.
3: Talagang preoccupied yung mind niya with how can I push the church forward? So I'm here in prison. The only thing I can do is write letters. So that's what I'll do. I'll write letters to encourage the church. churches to keep the faith. Galing lang.
2: Kaya sabi niya, make my joy complete. Para itong joy na to, joy ng isang tatay para sa kanyang anak.
3: Yes, right. So,
2: diba? 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In the case of Jesus and his disciples, they were together 24/7 for 3 years. At si Paul also invested in the lives of the Philippians. Kaya meron talaga silang intimacy. Ngayon, sabi niya, no, you make my joy complete. How? Ito na yung mga words na dapat nating i-unpack. So, una, I'm reading from the NIV. Sabi, by being like-minded. Ang salitang yan ay phroneo in Greek. Sa atin, pag sinabing one mind,
3: isatap mo ng isip.
2: Yung phroneo, siguro parang ganun din, katulad nung sa Filipino na expression. Or ito yung, it's how you see the world. Parang same worldview, or this is how you see reality. It also shapes your life.
3: Yeah. Yep.
2: So pag sinabing one mind, by being like-minded or having one mind, ano ba yung lens kasi nila? How are they supposed to see reality?
1: Through the standards of Jesus Christ.
2: Okay. So halimbawa nga, ano, dahil this is how they are to see their sufferings, diba? May opposition din silang na-experience eh.
3: Kumbaga, how do you derive yung meaning from everything that happens to you? Like, you're being persecuted. So what does that mean to you? No? Depende kasi sa worldview mo, it could mean multiple things na parang kulang ako sa power, so I should do this. I don't know the right people, so that's why I'm being oppressed, etc.
2: Okay.
3: Or I'm not conforming to the right culture, so I should conform it. Pero kasi kung ang lens mo is yung lens ni Jesus, then you'll see those sufferings in the right context. No? Ah, okay, kaya ako nagsasuffer because heavenly na yung citizenship ko and I'm still on the world.
2: And we will know more about this in the next episode when we move to 5 all the way to verse 11. Okay,
3: yeah.
2: So hindi pa muna. Kumbaga kasi mahalaga tong section na to dahil ito yung maglo-launch to the next section. Iisa kayo ng lente. This is how you view reality, and because this is how you see things, it does something to you, how you live your life. It shapes your life.
3: Yeah,
2: okay?
3: That's right.
2: Yun
3: yeah.
2: Muna, no? They are like-minded, they have one mind. And then what's next?
1: Verse 3.
3: Having the same love.
2: Same love. Una, alam naman natin kung ano ibig sabihin ng love na to because this is agape love. And one very excellent demonstration of agape love is found in Romans 5 verse 8. This is agape love, and agape love...
3: Parang altruistic, fully altruistic.
2: And usually we say, you know, agape love, God's love is unconditional. Ang isang idea na mahalaga dito, it's sacrificial.
3: Yeah.
2: And in a practical sense, okay, sa community living, paano to? Ano ibig sabihin ng sacrificial love? Ano ang kailangang meron kang attitude?
1: Selflessness.
2: With your heart, soul, mind, strength, you love your neighbor as you love yourself. Sa ganung konteksto, yes, do self-care. It's valid. Pero itong love na pinag-uusapan dito, sabi diba, you should have what? Same love?
1: Same love.
2: Hindi pwede yan sa Greco-Roman world. Same? It's a dangerous word in the Greco-Roman world. 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Na masyadong self-seeking, or selfish ambitions, yun ang priority. Tsaka yung Greco-Roman society is highly stratified. According to what? Class, wealth, social rank, etc. Highly stratified, kaya pag sinabi mong same, hindi pwede yan. Sameness.
1: The goal is to stand out, not to be the same,
2: right,
1: same as everybody else.
2: Delikado yung sinasabi ni Paul na sameness na yan because it cuts across cultural and social boundaries. This is good news if you belong to the, you know, the kumbaga sa social pile, you're at the bottom. Pero kung ikaw yung nasa tuktok, naku, masakit yan. This is so unsettling. This command is so unsettling.
1: And for a lot of them, I guess,

0: Unfortunately, very docile. We cannot even appreciate that we have rights. Kaya madali tayo nasakop. So, same love, and then it's followed by the NIV says being one in spirit. Ano sa inyo?
1: In full accord.
0: Full accord.
2: Yeah, full accord, okay. Yes.
1: End of one mind. Hindi ko alam kung magkaiba yun. Oh.
0: That is the same word na like-minded.
2: So iba pa yun dun sa same mind, dun sa one mind.
0: Actually, it's the same. I checked the Greek interlinear. Inulit lang.
2: Okay.
0: Parang naka-frame lang siyang ganun. It's the same word. Pero mahalaga dito yung one in spirit.
2: Being in full accord and of one mind.
0: Being in full accord. Maganda yan. Literally, one-souled. Iisang soul ninyo. Which carries the idea of living in harmony. Yung term na to, halimbawa to bigyan ko an example, kasi hindi naman to unique lang dito sa Christians, itong expression na to, yung one soulness na to. Nabanggit din ito ni this Greek philosopher, Aristotle.
2: Okay.
0: Ang ganda ng description ni Aristotle sa friendship. 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
2: Grabe naman.
0: Friends have one soul. Ganon yung definition ni Aristotle. Tapos parang, friends' goods are common property. But friendship is equality. Oh, diba?
2: Nice.
0: Oh, pero nakita nyo, si Aristotle nagsabi nito. 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
2: Siyempre, yung mayayaman, palalakas.
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3: ka.
0: 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Your worldview, how you see reality, it's the same. 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And then you are one soul as if you're really friends. Hindi pa nga eh, hindi pa nga yan friendship lang eh. Kasi they are siblings. That's how they are to regard each other. Kahit kayo galing sa iba't ibang class in society, pare-pareho kayo. 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Kaya itong sameness, oneness, this is a dangerous word in their culture. And I think I have mentioned this in one of our previous episodes. When Paul said in Galatians 3:28, there is neither Jew nor Greek,
2: yeah,
0: slave nor free, male nor female. We are all one in Christ. Balikan natin yung mga kategorya na yan, ha? Kasi sabi nga, there is neither Jew nor Gentile.
2: Jew nor Greek.
0: Iyon yung ethnic separation, ethnic boundaries. Slave nor free, ito yung economic class.
2: Economic gap, kumbaga.
0: And then male nor female. Ito malakas kasi ang gender equality eh.
2: Yes.
0: Napakalakas niyan.
2: Mm.
0: Even today, lalo na in a culture na medyo misogynistic, mababa ang tingin sa mga kababaihan. Lakas. So this is a challenge to the church to have this, yung sinasabi ni Paul, ginagamit niya lingwahe, sameness or being one. Kaya ito, let's move on now to verse 3. Ano yung dapat gawin din nila to realize this oneness?
2: Do nothing from selfish ambition or conceit, but in humility, count others more significant than yourselves.
0: Okay.
2: So, walang pa importante.
0: Oh, yung two important na descriptions niya. 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
2: Yeah.
0: Sa chapter 1.
2: The ones who are
3: spreading the gospel, hoping that it will cause trouble to Paul.
0: Out of
2: selfish ambition.
0: Oh, kaya nga, itong mga kalaban ni Paul, they're preaching out of envy and it's all for selfish ambition kasi gusto nilang masira si Paul. 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
2: Yung sinasabi ni Paul dito is that hindi pwedeng ganun. If you are of the same mind and of the same love, ang mauuna dyan is humility and counting others more significant than yourselves.
0: Right. And again,
2: was started by Jesus, di ba?
0: Right. 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Yeah. 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

0: 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That's selfish ambition.
1: Ano to eh, bumabangga to sa kultura nila eh. 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
0: that this is all about me. 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
2: Well, yun nga iniisip ko eh, right? 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
2: Glory, glory be.
0: Oo. 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
3: There's a word there, yung vainglory.
0: Yan, vainglory, na hindi na masyadong ginagamit ngayon. 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
3: Yeah, it's an archaic word, yeah.
0: Yeah. Pero yun yun, itong glory na to, empty.
3: Means nothing.
0: May glory na okay eh. May sustansya. 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When does something become vain, nothing, empty, a fraud? Pero may glory. Ano yun? Pwede pa magsama yung mga salitang yun.
2: Ano ba ito? Itong, you know, there are things that will pass away and the things that will not pass away. Kumbaga, yung basis ng glory mo are temporal or temporary. So that's why your glory is empty kasi it will not stand the test of time.
0: Therefore, itong vain glory na to or vain conceit, ang pinapursue niyan ay, you know, again, what Jesus said in Matthew, these are things that rust and moth will destroy. These are things that have very fleeting or transient value. Yan yung mga yun. Mga walang kwenta. Kasi nga, bakit walang kwenta? Ang isang bagay walang kwenta if it's just all about you. Connected dyan sa selfish ambition. It's narcissistic.
2: Kaya gusto ni Paul na one mind sila eh. Para iisa yung source of meaning nila. They will not pursue yung mga temporal things, but the things that really matter. The things
0: right,
2: that are eternal.
0: Right. For instance, if you read the Sermon on the Mount, there's a section there where talagang tinitira niya yung mga Pharisees, scribes, teachers of the law, who just like to flaunt themselves.
3: They like to pray in public. Pakitang tao.
0: Oo, tapos ano pa yan ha? 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
3: Oh.
0: Twice a week.
3: Oh, diba? 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
3: Ayan.
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3: Look at me, yeah. I'm so holy.
2: Kasi ang goal nila yung ano eh, yung accolades ng public, you know.
0: Yan!
3: And that's why yung sinabi ni Jesus doon, they have gotten the reward.
0: Yeah, the praise of men.
3: Diba? Yun talaga yung gusto nila.
0: Yun ang gustong gusto nila. Yun yung vain glory. Yun yung empty glory. So, ito yung sabi niya, walang ganito dapat. Walang ganito sa community ni Kristo. Rather, anong kailangan? What is needed? In verse 3, he says, rather...
2: Sabi dito, in humility, count others more significant than yourselves.
0: Humility, this word, it's a very long word in Greek. Tapeno, frosine, mahaba. Anyway, itong salitang humility at saka yung concept ng humiliation, they are the same ideas in the Greco-Roman world. Walang pinagkaiba yung humility and humiliation. Kasi sa kanila, hindi virtue ang humility.
3: It's a bad thing.
0: That's so humiliating.
3: Pag sinabing you're humble, ininsulto ka, ganun? Okay. Maliit ka, ganun?
2: Ang humble mo naman, magagalit ka.
0: Kasi ganito, di ba? When you are humbling yourself, in a way, you are lowering your status.
3: Yes, yeah. That's right.
0: If you are humiliated, your status is lowered.
3: By somebody else, by an external party.
0: Kaya para sa mga Greco-Roman,

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0: Oh, you want to stand out. 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Where people could see you. Katulad ng binanggit natin sa mga Pharisees, because you wanted to be praised for your actions. 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Yan, ganyan. Oo. Pero kasi nga, in the Greco-Roman world and even in our world, personal self-worth, personal value, we're determined in the public space. Kaya lahat kailangan ipakita mo, i-display mo. It will bolster a very positive image.
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0: Oh, wala lang. 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
2: Ang galing, no? 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And if you value yourself the way God values you, it doesn't matter na what the world thinks about you.
0: Mm-mm.
2: Sobrang liberating lang right. 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Pero actually, sinasabi ni Jesus, no, you know, just stick with me and gather with like-minded brothers and sisters and you will see what your true worth is.
0: Right.
1: Tsaka yung the gospel transforms a person into being the first one to look after the lowest seat.
0: Yeah.
1: Yung ambition is for the lowest seat. How can I be the last? Kasi nagpalit na eh. Nagbago na yung mind natin eh. Upside down na lahat eh. With what Jesus did. He's the king who came to serve. So now, if I'm gonna be like my king, I'm gonna go after the servant's position. Because that's what my king was doing.
2: And I think, for halimbawa sa case nila, no, yung sa culture nila, those, yung mga matataas ang kinalalagyan sa lipunan, yun yung mag-empower sa kanila to really seek equality and unity with those who don't belong to the same social status. They stop seeing themselves the way the world sees them, pero they see themselves, yung worth ko buo na ganito ko makita ni Jesus. So now, I can serve with freedom kasi whatever the world says, ito yung mahalaga sa Lord ko eh. So this is what I'll do.
0: Wala na akong dapat patunayan pa sa iba.
1: That's right.
0: Because
1: that's
0: alam ko na yung worth ko. Alam ko yung value ko.
2: Yun, mismo.
0: I was purchased by the blood of Christ. We were all purchased by His blood.
2: Galing.
0: Kaya, ito na yung ending niya. So, humility daw. If you live in humility, you value others above yourselves. And, paano niya dinefine pa to further in verse 4? And we're going to end with verse 4. Not looking to your own interests, but each of you to the interests of the others.
2: Parang may nuance sa ESV. Look not only to his own interests, but also to the interests of others. So, ang sinasabi niya, hindi naman sa huwag mo tignan yung sarili mo, but always include others' interests along with yours.
0: Ayun. 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
1: Yeah.
0: At tama lang.
2: Tama
0: lang yun, that you should look out for yourself. 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
2: Yeah.
0: Siguraduhin mong prepared ka. So hindi natin kine-question ang self-care. 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Normal lang yon. And we should do that. Kaya lang, ano daw?
2: Include others. You're not alone.
1: The same kind of care that you would give to yourself, you give to others as well.
0: So kung you have your protective instinct sa sarili mo, yun din daw ang ipapakita mo sa iba. In our imitation of Christ and His humility, dapat din preoccupied tayo sa needs at concerns nung iba. hindi lang yung sa akin.
2: Yep.
0: Again, challenge ito. In the Greco-Roman world, usually, pag tumulong ka kasi gusto mong ma-promote ang sarili mo. And it's always done in the public sphere para, ay, kita ng lahat, ang bait niyo, generous niyo.
2: Tsaka transactional.
0: Yes, it's always transactional.
1: So in the end, yung ultimate beneficiary talaga ng aking mga ginagawa, parang ganun, is really me.
0: Yes.
1: I'm doing this good work so that I can, I'm getting some social credit.
0: Right.
2: Getting something in return.
1: Pogi points.
0: Uh-oh. Or ang gusto mo lang tulungan, yung mga kamukha mo, katulad mo, kasama mo sa class mo.
1: Kasi makakapagtulong din sila sa'yo.
0: Of course, patronage politics yan eh. In the end, ganun pa rin yung conclusion mo, Gooch. It's all about me. Ano bang benefit nito sa akin?
1: Right.
0: So ngayon, basagan ng trip. Yan. Hindi pwede yan dito sa loob ng church. You do not look to your own interests, but each of you to the interests of the others. Ano nga ulit yung sa ESV, Gunnar?
2: Let each of you look not only to his own interests, but also to the interests of others. He's saying it in so many words, using so many imagery, but it's the same thing.
0: Yeah.
2: We need to be united together as a body, as a church, no? In Christ. Just remain in the faith. It's so consistent in everything. Kahit nagbibigay na siya ng mga specific lessons and specific applications, the message are still very much rooted to that central theme.
0: Galing. Yeah. Pare-pareho naman yung sinasabi niya. He just said it in so many different ways, pero it's still the same message then.
1: I really like this quote. It's by this Nicholas Ludwig, Count von Zinzendorf.
0: Zinzendorf, yeah. Nicholas Ludwig Count von Zinzendorf.
1: Oh, yeah. 1700?
0: Oh, 1700. He's Austrian.
1: I just know the quote. I don't know the guy who said it.
0: Nasa, ano yan? Naaral mo yung church history, andun yan. Medyo kilala siya.
1: The quote is, preach the gospel, die, and be forgotten. Di ba?
0: Ang ganda nun. Medyo self-effacing nga naman, ano, di ba?
1: Kumbaga, humility, that's it. There's really no space for this selfish ambition or conceit.
0: Right.
1: The only
0: right.
1: name that needs to be remembered, it's not my own, it's Jesus.
0: Right. Preach the gospel, die, and be forgotten. Okay.
1: All right, so that ends Philippians chapter 2, verses 1 to 5. Hope to see you guys on that big episode. Until then, take care and God bless.
0: God bless. Bye-bye.
1: Bye. Bye.
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16: 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My name is Shaira De La Peña, your travel buddy and host for this segment. And right now guys, we are back in Kuala Lumpur, Malaysia to continue on with our Malaysia travel series. So currently guys, here in this video, if you can see, ang daming pagkain, diba? So we are here in Jalan Alor. It's actually Kuala Lumpur's one of the most famous bustling night markets and day market din na punong-puno ng mga food. So madaming mga tourists pumupunta dito guys, dumadayo talaga sila dito sa Jalan Alor Street here in Kuala Lumpur to do some Malaysian food trip. So let's get right into it and try the first food sa ating food trip for today's video. First up guys, we tried the mango sticky rice. So pagdating namin dito sa Jalan Alor, gulat kami, may mango sticky rice in which famous nga siya sa Thailand. Pero sabi namin, let's try the Malaysian version of it. And grabe guys, kahit hindi ako masyadong fan ng mango sticky rice, when I tried it, talagang na-amaze ako. Kasi very fresh yung mango and masarap yung pagka-sweet ng mango sa Malaysia. So I'll give it an 8 out of 10. And guys, by the way, if pupunta kayo sa Malaysia, don't forget to hydrate a lot. Kasi dito sa araw na to, I think ang daming water bottle na na-consume namin. Because it's really hot during the time we went here. The month is March when we went here. So pag pupunta kayo around that time, make sure to hydrate a lot. So yan guys, pupunta na tayo sa ating next stop. Kasi sa tabi lang ng may mango sticky rice na stall, may nakita akong napakasarap na buttered corn stall. So ayan guys, I'm really a big fan of buttered corn. It's a big part of my childhood, pero sulit yung nakuha kong buttered corn because for around just 50 pesos plus lang. Nakikita nyo ba yan guys sa video? It's really big. The serving size is really big. Parang good for 2 to 3 people siya for tasting. And it's really yummy. So for the serving size and price, for me, it's a 10 out of 10. Sobrang cheap na mga eats dito sa Malaysia and masasarap pa. Next is the tang hulu. Like it's strawberry or different fruits, tapos it's covered with a special candy glaze. But I'll give it a 5 out of 10 because to be honest, hindi ko masyado nakagat yung glaze kasi sobrang tigas yung nabigay sa amin. The next stop we did was to stop for dessert. So we stopped for gelato and we ordered the chocolate gelato with mint chocolate flavor. So guys, ang sarap ng mint chocolate for me, but for other people, feeling nila daw para siyang toothpaste with chocolate. But for me, nasasarapan talaga ako sa mint chocolate. So for me, it's a 9.5 out of 10. So from the mango sticky rice to the gelato, naisip namin parang nauna yung dessert. Pero ayun, so gutom kami that time. So after all the appetizers and dessert, we went straight to the main course of the day. So again, nag-order kami ng mie goreng, nag-order kami ng tetarik, and nag-order kami ng nasi lemak to fill our tummies with real food na parang main course. So we ordered and talagang na-enjoy namin kasi ang dami-daming food na in-order namin. 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So it was really sulit, and I was trying the nasi lemak and it's really good. Iba yung authenticity ng nasi lemak if you order it pala sa mga Malaysian food stalls dito sa Jalan Alor. So I recommend guys na dito din kayo mag-try mag-lunch or mag-dinner if you're planning your itinerary here in Malaysia. Another thing we ordered is the asam laksa. But the asam laksa is actually a fish laksa. Hindi siya yung parang OG na flavor ng laksa, yung color orange. So color dark green siya, like very dark green. And it was really unique kind of taste for me. But it's worth a try then guys. So overall, all the food that we ate in Jalan Alor is a 9 out of 10. Considering na affordable siya, ang daming choices, and authentic yung mga food. After that guys, syempre nagpatunaw kami kasi ang dami-dami talaga namin kinain sa Jalan Alor Street. 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Around the back end, around the back, sa likod lang dito ng Petronas Towers is the KLCC Park. So it's really a very vast space of greeneries. Malaking park siya, guys. I suggest you go to KLCC Park. It's really nice here because dito sa park, it has a pathway na to the mall malapit sa Petronas Towers, which is called the Surya KLCC. Next stop, since nasa Petronas Towers area naman kami, dun sa mall, beside the Petronas Towers is actually the Surya KLCC Mall. We went there inside to have a small dessert, which is the thickest egg tart ever in Malaysia or the whole world. And itong cafe na to, sila yung may world record ng most number of egg tarts sold. So super, super iconic nitong egg tart na to in Malaysia, which can only be found in Oriental Coffee. So it's a cafe sa Malaysia, madami siyang branch around the country. They sell the thickest egg tart in the whole world. And if makikita nyo guys sa video, sobrang sulit ng egg tart na to. It's a 10 out of 10, it's more than 1 inch, sobrang kapal ng egg tart, and sobrang, sobrang creamy. So ang sarap niyang dessert guys, after everything we ate sa Jalan Alor. After that, lumabas kami guys, gabi na pala. And pagdating ng gabi, around this area, which is the Bukit Bintang area, as they call it, it's actually their parang Times Square, yung pinaka-pinaka central city ng Malaysia. So around this area, paglabas mo guys, madami kang mahahanap na mga food trip, na mga stalls, na mga sikat na pinipilahan ng mga tao. 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Ang sarap talaga niyang snack. 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It's really a 20 out of 10. So sobrang sarap niya for me. Fast forward the next day guys, we were still here in Malaysia pero syempre we have some time left. So naisip namin to try the other food. What food is there left to eat here in Malaysia? So bumelo lang kami and parang ayun nga, naisip namin kumain sa Yat Yat Seng. So it's actually parang a historical and cultural food place here in Malaysia. It has branches all over the country. And what is very unique about this restaurant is that they sell authentic Ipoh-style Malaysian food. So Ipoh is a city in Malaysia, sa north of Malaysia. So just imagine, parang sa Pilipinas, di ba? We have Cebuano-style food and Davao-style food, yung mga ganun, Kapampangan-style food. Here naman sa Malaysia, this is their Ipoh-style food. So, ibang city yung food nila here, but it's the same staples like the nasi lemak and the laksa and the kaya toast. And of course, hindi mawawala guys yung tetarik. So, we tried it guys and grabe. For me, it's a 100 out of 10. I think this is the best restaurant we ate in Malaysia, and the best food we ate in Malaysia, I'm not even joking. It's really, really good. Considering the price, guys, all the food that you can see sa video natin right now, it's all less than 1,000 pesos. Ganun ka-affordable and ganun ka-authentic yung food nila here. And na-surprise ako guys, kasi like their laksa na Ipoh style, ang daming sahog. So nagulat ako guys, sabi ko, kahit ito pala orderin ko, sobrang busog na ako. But I was happy to try everything else. So sobrang happy ko guys to try a lot of food dito sa Yat Yat Seng. Nung gabi, we still ate here at Yat Yat Seng. Like, binalikan talaga namin tong restaurant na to because of how affordable and very yummy the food is, and the serving, grabe. And the quality of the restaurant, it's just so perfect for me. So, I tried the Hainanese chicken for the last time in Malaysia, and some lemon tea. And for me, it's still 100 out of 10. It's really perfect. After Malaysia, nagbus kami pa Singapore. And guys, pagbaba namin ng Singapore, syempre, naglafang kami ulit. And first things first, of course, we tried something unique here at Holy Crab. Here, banda sa May Capitol Theater in Singapore. So yun guys, I was just really enjoying that time to try something very kakaiba sa Singapore, which is yung kanilang alimango, alimasag, and talagang we tried their salted egg crab, and it was really, really good, paired with some gulay. So, yung gulay nila guys dito, sobrang fresh, and it was really well blended along with the crab na kinain namin. And sobrang, I think this is the night na sobrang dami kong kinain na crab. So, I'm really grateful for the friends that invited us to eat there. So, super, super sarap dun sa Holy Crab. And then, ayun guys, ang dami pa naming finood trip, and I'm basically telling you everything kasi naisip namin, why not go to Changi Jewel Airport and try yung isang iconic food restaurant here in Singapore or in SG. So, we went to the Hainan Story to try their Singaporean laksa. O, diba guys? Dito sa episode for today, pangatlong laksa na po natin to. Pangatlo o pang-apat na guys. And talagang pag nasa Malaysia o Singapore ka, parang ano eh, gusto mo nalang tikman lahat ng klase ng laksa na meron. And for me, I think this is the best laksa in Singapore na natikman ko. It's another cultural historical restaurant, itong The Hainan Story, because itong Hainan Story na restaurant, it traces back to the 1950s-ish type of restaurant. Matagal na siyang bukas. And talagang it's a very iconic food place here in Singapore. So we tried their nasi lemak again, and we tried their tetarik, and we tried their laksa Singapore style, and nakikita ko talaga yung difference. It was really a very, very savory difference between the food sa Malaysia. So it's nice to check the different types of kung paano nila lutuin yung mga food in Malaysia and in Singapore. So it was a nice food trip talaga for me. And of course, since nasa airport tayo ng Singapore, which is yung sinasabi nila, diba, it's the world's best airport because it has really great architecture. It has everything in it. It's very futuristic, super laki, and para na siyang talagang tourist attraction. So even though I went na to Singapore back in 2019, talagang namangha pa rin ako when I saw the Jewel dito sa Jewel Changi Airport sa Singapore. So ayun guys, it was a nice trip to the airport kahit hindi pa kami paalis ng Singapore noon. So what we did the night after that is to actually explore one of Singapore's best offices ever, which is the Meta office. So we were just very blessed to be invited by one of our friends to explore the Meta office here in Singapore. It's one of their main headquarters. As a digital marketing person, it's really nakaka-starstruck no when you go to an office of a very big company icon, which is Meta. So in there, as we were being toured around the Meta office, talagang namangha ako of how they are trying to innovate continuously sa AI, sa metaverse, and sa social media, and overall sa buong technology na industry. It's really great to learn. Meta is very focused on the company values that they have. So, super, super nice to just see the company culture yung na-immerse kami. Kahit na-immerse kami sa tip of the iceberg here in Meta, it was really a great experience for all of us na na-tour dito. It was really a blessing, and then natuwa kami kasi we were shown a glimpse of their office. So, we saw a vending machine, and you know, it has different gadgets. Yung mga employees ng Meta, they could just get any gadget they want as long as matatap nila ng ID nila. And of course, yung company na to, super, super generous with their pantry. So, everything's basically provided for the employees here. They have game rooms, they have food courts, and talagang super ganda talaga. It's very employee-centric. And after that tour, which is super daming learnings and everything, talagang lumabas kami, and we just spent the night out, and we just enjoy the rest of Singapore. It's a very fast trip to Singapore, actually. It was short but sweet, but I'm happy to give you a glimpse of a bit of Singapore here in this video. So yun guys, that's it for this episode, and I hope hope you enjoyed for this episode today. Again, adventures are the best way to learn. This is Shira De La Peña, your travel host and buddy in Real Travels, and I'll see you next week.
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2: Hope is one of the most powerful words in any language. 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

0: God's grief over humanity's widespread immorality is described in Genesis chapter 6, verses 5 to 8. As a result, God decided to wipe out all life through a worldwide flood. Bishop David Sobrepeña highlights the contrast between widespread sin and personal righteousness.
1: I want you to turn your Bibles to the book of Acts, chapter 4, verse 36. And Joseph, who was also named Barnabas by the apostles, which is translated son of encouragement, a Levite of the country of Cyprus. And then in 1 Thessalonians chapter 5, verse 11, therefore encourage one another and build each other up, just as in fact you are doing. The title of the message that I want to share with you today is Sons and Daughters of Encouragement. That Barnabas was a son of encouragement, and I'm sure throughout the New Testament and throughout the history of the church that there are also daughters, sons and daughters of encouragement. And that is the challenge for us today, especially in these last days in which we live. In Acts chapter 4, verse 32 to 37, let me just read to you from verse 33, and with great power the apostles gave witness to the resurrection of our Lord Jesus, and great grace was upon them all. Nor was there anyone among them who lacked, for all who were possessors of lands and houses sold them and brought the proceeds of the things that were sold and laid them at the apostles' feet. And they distributed to each as anyone had need. And then verse 36, and Joseph, who was also named Barnabas by the apostles, which is translated son of encouragement, a Levite of the country of Cyprus, having land, sold it and bought the money and laid it at the apostles' feet. So, first of all, we need to be an encouragement to the church, encouraging the church. The church is composed of people, and God wants to use his individual, like Barnabas, to encourage the church during the early days. And today we need men and women, sons and daughters of God, to be a great encouragement to the church and the ministry of the church, encouraging the church through the spirit of generosity. That's one of the ways in which we can encourage the church. I thank God for men and women who are here today who have been generous in their giving and faithful in their giving to the Lord, so that we are able to do the things that we do. Like I mentioned a while ago, Word of Hope don't have ghost projects. Like in government, I've read in them when I was coming home from Cebu, but while I was in the airport, I was reading in the newspaper, if I'm not mistaken, there are over 400 ghost projects in the past few years. In other words, the money was already received, but there was no project that was done. But here in our church, when we say give for missions, they're all giving for missions. And the things that we give to the Lord, we guard it, we are good stewards. It's relatively easy to be takers or to be a taker rather than a giver. So throughout the church history, we find sons and daughters of encouragement through their generosity to the church. And the example that we have in the book of Acts chapter 4 was Barnabas. He gave to the Lord. He sold his land and gave all the money to the church. They were pioneering. They were in a pioneering stage, if you please. The church was just beginning to spread and they need finance. He wants us to encourage the people of God and people who are not yet serving the Lord, because the people that we reach out. Can you imagine if there were no givers in our ministry, in our church, we will not be able to go and win 1,800 people last week. Secondly, encouraging someone ostracized. How can you encourage people? Encourage people that are being ostracized or being set aside or marginalized. Here is what it says in Acts chapter 9, verse 26 to 31. And when Saul had come to Jerusalem, he tried to join the disciples, but they were all afraid of him and did not believe that he was a disciple. But Barnabas took him and brought him to the apostles, and he declared to them how he had seen the Lord on the road, and that he had spoken to him, and how he had preached boldly at Damascus in the name of Jesus. So he was with them at Jerusalem, coming in and going out, and he spoke boldly in the name of the Lord Jesus, and disputed against the Hellenists, but they attempted to kill him. When the brethren found out, they brought him down to Caesarea and sent him out to Tarsus. It's the case of Saul. Before he became known as the Apostle Paul, he was newly converted, and he tried to join the Christians in Jerusalem, but they don't like him because he was a terrorist. They don't trust him. He was ostracized. But it took someone like Barnabas to vouch for him. We need brothers and sisters who will encourage and vouch for someone that they are now a Christian, that they believe in Jesus Christ. And so that's what he did with Paul, Saul of Tarsus. And then in verse 31 of chapter 9 says, then the churches throughout all Judea, Galilee, Samaria had peace and were edified and walking in the fear of the Lord and in the comfort of the Holy Spirit. They were multiplied because Barnabas encouraged Saul and they accepted him. There was peace and the church multiplied. So encourage someone unwanted and misunderstood. Encourage someone who are unwanted by people. Maaring, you know, nabadsyat sila sa church. Maaring sila ay nasaktan. They were hurt because of comments, because of some conflict. But allow the Lord to use you to encourage a brother or a sister to serve the Lord. Barnabas said, in effect, let's reach out to this guy, Saul of Tarsus, and love him into the kingdom. Do you know of anyone who used to be serving the Lord, who used to be part of the ministry, and until now, naglalaylo? You know, this is one of my concerns. When someone tells me, maglaylo muna ako, pastor, sabi ko, don't stay low for long. Because if you stay long, low for long, you lie low for long, you know what the devil will do? He will step on you so that you will never rise up again and serve the Lord. That's true. So you could say to your brother in the Lord, to a sister in the Lord, say, let's reach out to this guy and love him into the kingdom of God. Restore him in the Lord. That's what happened to Saul. The encouragement resulted in the expansion of God's kingdom. In the same way, there are young men, young women, brothers, sisters who are good with their instruments, who used to play in the church, but they don't anymore. They lost the melody, so to speak, for spiritual ministry. Men and women who had a song and they used to sing for the glory of God, but something happened in their lives, an issue in their lives, and they lost the song to sing unto the Lord for ministry. Those are people that you need to encourage so that the kingdom of God will expand. Thirdly, encouraging someone who failed. Now, there's a lot of failures today. Here in Acts chapter 15, verse 36 to 41. Then after some days, Paul said to Barnabas, let us now go back and visit our brethren in every city where we have preached the word of the Lord and see how they are doing. So Paul said, hey, Barnabas, let's go out and take a second missionary journey. Visit the churches where we were. That's kind of like what we do, you know, to go to Mindanao, to go to Visayas, to go to Northern Luzon. I love doing that. People say, Pastor, where do you find your strength? Where do you find your stamina? Because I'm taking a lot of vitamins every day and exercise. That's my secret. I take a lot of vitamins and I ask the Lord, I wait upon the Lord to give me strength. So Paul said to Barnabas, let's go. Now, verse 37, Barnabas was determined to take with them John called Mark. Oh, but Paul insisted that they should not take with them the one who had departed from them in Pamphylia and had not gone with them to the work. Barnabas wanted to bring Mark. Paul said, no, failure yan, lobat yan. He did not continue our missionary journey, first one. He left us in Pamphylia. He did not finish the race with us. So he failed. I don't want him to be with us. And here's what happened. Verse 39. This happened in the Bible. And it can happen in the ministry. Then the contention became so sharp that they parted from one another. Wow. Paul and Barnabas, both leaders, they had a fight with words. They argued. Paul said,

team, they had two teams now. Amen? Two teams. And having two teams in evangelizing the then known world during the Roman Empire was more effective than just one team. So Barnabas took Mark, sailed to Cyprus, but Paul chose Silas and departed, being commended by the brethren to the grace of God. And he went through Syria and Cilicia, strengthening the church. It's imperative for us to encourage those who are weak in the faith. Because with a group this many in our situation, there are those who are weak in the faith. There are those na mahina ang kanilang pananampalataya. Wishy-washy. They come this Sunday, and some, they don't come for the next two Sundays. There are those who backslide every week. They are revived on Sunday morning, and then they backslide by Tuesday or Wednesday, and they get discouraged, and they don't come to church the following Sunday. There are people like that. But don't give up on them. Now, if you're a pastor and you're like that, then maybe find another job. In 1 Thessalonians 5:14 says, "And we urge you, brothers and sisters, warn those who are idle and disruptive. Encourage the disheartened." There is the word. Encourage the disheartened, those who are discouraged. "Help the weak. Be patient with everyone." Ooh, ang hirap. Patience. In Hebrews chapter 12, verse 12, here is another verse. "Therefore, strengthen the hands which hang down and the feeble knees." Because there are Christians who are weak with their spiritual hands. Because hands has to do with working. Hands has to do with accomplishing things, with doing. And there are Christians who are not doing anything in the body of Christ or in the church except to attend church services. So we need to strengthen them so that they begin to accomplish something that will further the cause of Jesus Christ. There are also Christians who are weak in their knees. They are not going to where God wants them to go. They are weak spiritually. So we need to strengthen the weak hands. We need to strengthen the feeble knees so that the church will be made strong and individuals in the church will be made strong spiritually. Number four, encouraging one another. Hebrews chapter 10, verse 24 to 25. "And let us consider one another in order to stir up love and good works, not forsaking the assembling of ourselves together, as is the manner of some, but exhorting one another, and so much the more as you see the day approaching." Here is a very important verse, message from God's word for you and for me, my brothers and sisters. In the last days, there will be falling away. In the last days, many will no longer believe but what they used to believe. Many will become weak in their faith. Many will be just, it's more important for them to attend or participate in a party rather than in the work of the Lord. Some of them, they'd rather go to a birthday party than go to church on Sunday. Now, it doesn't mean that you don't attend birthday parties, but just like this family that I talked to a few years ago, they used to attend in church, and they say, "Pastor," when I ask them, "Oh, I have not seen you for four Sundays. What's up with you guys? Any problem that I can pray for you?" I said, no problem, Pastor, no problem. He said, "Last Sunday, we were in a birthday. We were invited in a birthday, Sunday morning." "Oh, really?" "And the other Sunday, oh, Pastor, there was a wedding, and we were ninong and ninangs." "Oh, what about the other Sunday?" "Oh, Pastor, the other Sunday, we have visitors, and we don't want to leave them in their house because they don't come. They don't go to church. They are from abroad, and nakakahiya naman kung iwanan namin sila." "And the other Sunday, oh, Pastor, we were so tired and we decided to just sleep." "Oh, really? But don't worry, Pastor, don't worry." He said, "Our spirit is in the church. Our heart is in, and our spirit is in the church, Pastor." I said, "That's not what the Bible says.
You

0: present your bodies as a living sacrifice. Romans chapter 8, present your bodies as a living sacrifice, holy and acceptable in the sight of the Lord. So what do? We need to encourage one another, especially as the day approaches. What day is that? The coming of the Lord. Many will become cold in their faith. And there are situations like that during these last days. And who is God going to use to encourage them? You and me, to encourage them. I remember one time I was driving near in Quezon City and I saw a pastor who used to pastor. And I said, "Hey Brad, how are you today? Are you still pastoring?" Because he was walking bagsak ang balikat. "How are you doing? Come ride with me." "Saan ka pupunta?" "Diyan lang po, pastor. Tabi-tabi." "What happened in your church?" "Oh, sinipa po ako, pastor." He was fired by the deacons of the church. "Bakit ka sinipa?" "Aywan ko, I don't know why they kicked me out." So I said, "Okay, why don't you come here?" You know, he has his master's degree in one of our seminary. And I said, "Come." And I felt at that point, I've done this 3 times for people who didn't have jobs as pastor. They're discouraged. I've done it 3 times. When this particular pastor, I said, "Come, join me and learn." So he came. Make the long story short, God opened, after being with us for maybe 2 or 3 years, God opened the door for him to pastor elsewhere abroad in one of the Asian cities. I don't know what he's doing now, but I helped pave the way for him to be back in the ministry. So whom do you know that you can encourage today to be back in the fold? You have to consider one another. Do you know that one of the sure signs, you can write this down, one of the sure signs that someone is backsliding or is sliding back, you know, going backward. Instead of going forward with the Lord, there's going backward, is their church attendance. They don't attend Bible study. They don't attend prayer meeting anymore. They used to. They don't participate in the ministry like they used to. And they don't come to Sunday morning or Sunday night or in the afternoon. Here in our church, we have 5 services in Word of Hope Central. And we have 75 other services in Metro Manila and some of the satellite churches. They don't attend. That is one of the sure signs of weakening in your faith or someone's faith and is sliding back. So that the writer of the Hebrews says, in verse 25, not forsaking the assembling of ourselves together, as is the manner of some. Which means during the time of the persecution in the early century, the first century Christians, so many had been discouraged because of persecution. If they had a reason for not coming to church, if they have a reason why they should not be participating in the ministry, it's because it was dangerous, physically dangerous for them to serve the Lord at that time due to persecution. But the thing I don't understand is that here in Manila, in the Philippines, there is relatively no persecution. You are not in danger bodily for coming to church, but yet people absent themselves because of the pleasures of life, because of entertainment, because of all kinds of these things. And so God wants to use to encourage people to not forsake the assembling of ourselves together. There's a story that I read regarding Robert Moffat. Robert Moffat, this is in England. In his ministry for several years, he only had one convert. One convert. Napakasaklap naman. Kung one convert ka lang, ilang taon yan. Matagal na ako nag-give up kung ako ang pastor. Nagpastor ako ng Word of Hope. Iisa lang ang tumanggap sa Panginoon sa loob ng 5 taon. Aba, hindi ka makakatagal yan. For many, they would be discouraged. But Robert Moffat discipled this one convert by the name of David Livingstone. And you know the stories. The rest is history, ika nga. This David Livingstone became the first missionary that blazed the trail in Africa. So that today, the missiologists say that by the year 2030, Africa will be a Christian continent. It all began during the work of David Livingstone. He encouraged this young man. So we need to encourage one another. We are to cheer up each other. We are to lift up each other. Those that are weak and they can hardly walk by faith, lift them up. Those who are discouraged, cheer them up in the Lord. There's a story, I don't know if you remember this, in my other sermon years ago. There was this brother who was going to church. He was a deacon of this church. And he was driving to church. And instead of taking the shortcut, the main road, to go to the church, which will only take him 15 minutes to reach the church by car, he took the long route, the country road, which will take him about 30 minutes to get to the church. But for some reason, he said he was led by the Holy Spirit to drive the country road. And while he was driving along the road, he saw a man, and he looked familiar. He used to be also a deacon of the church, but he has not been to church for 10 years, for 10 long years. Something happened in the relationship that he has backslidden. He didn't come to church. He prevented his family to go to church. And this man was on the forest, on this country road. About 100 meters away from the road, he was chopping this tree. He was chopping it down. And this brother in the car stopped and went to the side of the road and cupped his mouth and said, "Brother! Hello, brother! Today is Sunday. It's the Lord's day. Come to church. The Lord is coming soon." He added that word. "The Lord is coming soon." So the man stopped chopping the wood and listened again, and he said, "Brother, come to church. Today is Sunday. The Lord is coming soon." And so he waved back. So the brother who was driving went back to his car. The man who was chopping this tree, he was like something hit him. He dropped the axe. Especially the words, "The Lord is coming soon," reverberated into his heart and the memories of the time that he used to serve the Lord, and the good times, the blessings that God has flowed in his life, he began to remember that. And then this present time, he is this desperate, alienated by any spiritual blessing, but somehow the Lord poked him in a very powerfully with the words that he heard, that he dropped down to his knees beside the tree and began to lift up his hand. I said, "Oh God, forgive me. It's been a long time. Please forgive me. Restore me, Lord. I'm sorry." He got up, hurried back to his house, and he told his family, "Let's all go to church. Even though we are late, let's all go to church." And when they got to church, they got just in time for the preaching of the Word of God. And when the pastor gave an altar call, the entire family went down to the altar to get reconciled with God, and they were encouraged because someone took time to lift him up. We are to cheer up each other. We are to lift up each other. We are to build up each other so people will be revived. Now, if it had not been for Barnabas, we would not have had Mark's gospel or Paul's epistles. Just think about that. If it weren't for the Son of Encouragement, there would be no book of Mark. If it weren't for the Son of Encouragement by the name of Barnabas, we will not have a third of the New Testament, the writings of the Apostle Paul. But thank God, there is such a brother, Son of Encouragement, who took time to encourage someone. Why don't we do the same? Because it will change the course of eternity in the life of the person that you will encourage. God is going to restore them, and God is going to use them for the honor and glory of His name.
1: I believe that the Holy Spirit is speaking in your hearts this very moment about your need of Jesus Christ as personal Lord and Savior. I want you to pray this prayer sincerely. Lord Jesus, patawarin mo po ako sa aking mga kasalanan. 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This I pray in Jesus' name. Amen.
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0: 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Kasabi sa KBP, kapisanan ng mga broadcaster ng Pilipinas.
2: Jesus showed us the way to exaltation isn't through pride and self-centeredness, but through humility. What does that mean to us in our modern world? Today on Turning Point, Dr. David Jeremiah offers some practical pointers to help us live life the way Christ modeled it, with a new perspective on love. To introduce the conclusion of his message, Going Up by Going Down, here's David.
3: And thank you so much for joining us. This passage of scripture that we're studying in Philippians is often considered one of the great doctrinal passages of the Bible, the kenosis passage. It is the self-emptying of Christ. But the interesting thing about it is you see it in the context of Philippians. It was not meant primarily to teach theology. For the key to this passage, after having looked at it and studied it and understood it, is this phrase, "Let this mind be in you, which was also in Christ Jesus." In other words, as you see what Jesus did, let this be your attitude of life. We'll talk about it here on Turning Point as we open our Bibles together to the second chapter of Philippians. On this Friday edition of Turning Point, I'd like to remind you of the importance of getting to church on the weekend. I hope this is part of your pattern. So easy to become lazy, and I think more so in the summertime than in the rest of the year. So just make it your purpose, your determination. I will be there. No matter what's going on, I will put myself in the building. I will be in the church service. I will be there. I will take the time to plan. I will be resolute. I will be in church. I can't tell you how important that is, and I hope you'll take my word for it. And begin this week going back to church if you haven't been there. Make this your purpose and your practice. So today we talk about what it means to humble ourselves, and we've called this message, Going Up by Going Down. Philippians chapter 2, 5 through 11 is the text, and let's get started.
4: We read in Philippians chapter 2, verses 9 through 11, that he didn't come on a one-way tour. He came on a round trip. It says that, therefore God has highly exalted him and given him the name which is above every name. And at the name of Jesus, every knee should bow, and those in heaven and those in earth and those under the earth, and that every tongue should confess that Jesus Christ is Lord to the glory of God the Father. The passage here tells us that the one who came down went back up. And when did that happen? The scripture says, after the 40 days, he was outside on a hillside. And at the end of 40 days, we are told, Acts chapter 1, verses 9 through 11. And when he had spoken these things while they watched, he was, what's it say, taken up. And a cloud received him out of their sight. And while they looked steadfastly toward heaven as he went up, behold, two men stood by them in white apparel, who also said, "Men of Galilee, why do you stand gazing up into heaven? This same Jesus who was taken up into heaven will so come in like manner as you saw him go into heaven." Now, let me just throw in something free here. This isn't going to cost you a thing. This is absolutely free. Sometimes people say that the ascension was the imagination of the disciples who wanted some closure to the life of Christ while he was on this earth. So they came up with this metaphor of Jesus going back to heaven. I mean, I've read that. There are more crazy books out about the Christian faith than there ever been published in my lifetime. And you cannot believe what some people write. And the worst thing about it is there are people out there who believe it. It takes more faith to believe what they're writing than it does if they just believe the Bible. Listen to me, Jesus didn't just sort of metaphorically disappear. Let me tell you how I know. Luke's record is an eyewitness account of the ascension of our Lord into heaven. In fact, Luke employs five different terms for sight. To assure the historicity of this event, we are told that the disciples watched that he was taken up out of their sight, that they looked steadfastly toward heaven as he went up, that the angels asked them why they were gazing into heaven, and that they were told that the same Jesus would return to the earth as they saw him go. They watched their sight, they looked steadfastly, they gazed, and they saw. Now, how can you get around that? That wasn't some dream, that was an actual event. When Jesus completed the 40 days, he went back to heaven. That was the beginning of his exaltation. Where is Jesus today, class? He's at the right hand of the Father, making intercession for you and me. Amen. But the exaltation isn't over. Oh no. The exaltation is just started. And in a short time, we believe that Jesus Christ will be exalted, and that every knee will bow, and every tongue will confess that he is Lord to the glory of the Father. Everything above heaven, all of the angels and all of the people who've been raptured already, everything on earth, all of the living saints, everything under the earth, all of the devils and all of those who are in hell, all of them will one day bow their knee before him and say, he is Lord to the glory of God the Father. And as someone said, you can either bow now or bow later. His exaltation. Now, as you can tell, I'm pretty steamed up about this passage because it is one of the great truths of the Word of God. But I don't want to come down off this mountain too fast. I just want to tell you this. As I said at the beginning, this was not written so that we would have a great doctrinal summary of the life of Christ. That was not the purpose. Some of you say, Pastor Jeremiah, I love this paradox, but what in the world does it have to do with me? How do I get my arms around this? What do I do? In order to answer this question, we have to go back to the first few verses of the book of Philippians, chapter 2. In essence, we have to read this passage backwards, if you will allow me to do it. The Hebrews did it. Let me do it, all right? We're going to read this passage a little bit backwards. We're going to start by saying, because the Bible teaches that the way up is the way down, and the way to exaltation is through humility, and that Jesus demonstrated that when he came to this earth and went back to heaven. What that means to us is found in the introduction to this passage. So go back with me to the fifth verse of the second chapter and notice that if we get our arms around this, it will create a whole new reality for us. Listen, let this mind be in you, which was also in Christ Jesus. Paul, what are you talking about? What mind? Paul says to the Philippian believers, here's what I want you to do. I want you to have the same attitude that Jesus had. Let this mind be in you, which was also in Christ Jesus. And notice that at the end of verse 5, there's no period. Let this mind be in you, which was also in Christ Jesus, who, being in the form of God, and then all that passage we just looked at. Here's what Paul is saying to the Philippians. If you understand what Jesus did, it creates a whole new reality for you. It changes everything. You can never be the same. In this verse, we're talking about a new perspective. He's telling us that we are to adopt the reality of Christ as the ultimate reality of life. Life is not about me. Whoa! What a jolt! That's a head-on collision for some of you. Say it with me. It'll be good for you. It will clean out a lot of stuff. Life is not about me. Life is not about my stuff. It's not about my desires. It's not about my purposes. It's not about my wants. When Jesus came to this earth, he came for us. He left everything for us. And now Paul is saying to us, you need to understand that's your reality as well. As a follower of Christ, you can no longer live for yourself. You live for him, and because of that, you live for others. The first paradox creates a new reality. And it's so different than the reality of life until Christ comes. Isn't that true? I mean, I know some pretty selfless people who aren't Christians, but it's just a little short blip on their chart, and then they go back to being their selfish selves. What Jesus wants is he wants to come and live within us and create within us the same kind of selflessness that he demonstrated when he left heaven to come down here for us. Creates a new reality. Now, that's sort of a general concept, but now we're going to get a little more specific as we read backwards. In verse 3, we read, therefore, he says, let nothing be done through selfish ambition or conceit, but in lowliness of mind, let each esteem others better than himself. Let each of you look out not for his own interests, but also for the interests of others. And then let this mind be in you, which was also in Christ Jesus. What is Paul saying? He's saying this new reality you have because you're a Christ follower and Christ is being formed in you, it changes some of your responsibilities. He is saying that because this is true, we can never be the same again in our attitude and our approach to life. Here's a writing that I found from an old evangelist by the name of Paul S. Reese. Really powerful. Listen to it. The occasion and meaning of this eloquent outburst is simple and clear. Don't forget, cries Paul, that in all of this wide universe and in all the dim reaches of history, there has never been such a demonstration of self-effacing humility as when the Son of God in sheer grace descended to this planet. Remember that never, never in a million years would he have done it if he were the kind of deity who looks only to his own interests and closes his eyes to the interests of others. You must remember, said Paul Reese, my brethren, that through your union with Christ in living redemptive experience, this principle and this passion by which he was moved must become the principle and passion that moves you. We are going to be challenged as never before to be people of Christ. We're going to be challenged as we've never had been before to make Jesus Christ first in our life, to make others important in our lives. It is going to be very challenging to us in these days that are before us to grab hold of this truth and catch the Spirit of Christ. And you know what? I'm excited about it because never before have we ever had such an opportunity to show the difference of Christ in a self-motivated, self-driven world. If we become like Christ, like this passage, we will stick out like we never have before. What a great opportunity God has given us. And then here's the third thing. Creates a new reality, creates a new responsibility, and then it creates new relationships. And this is kind of interesting to me because in verse 2, we read these words, fulfill my joy by being like-minded, having the same love, being of one accord, and of one mind. Now, let me just ask a question, class. Suppose I came to you in a contemporary way. I said, here's what I want you to do. Are you ready? I want you to be like-minded. I want you to start having the same love. I want you to be of one accord. Literally, I want you to be of one mind. What would you think I knew about you because I was telling you that? You weren't getting along with each other, right? You were having disunity. And guess what? If you read the book of Philippians, that was one of the problems they had in the church. There was disunity in the church. In the first chapter, Paul says that when he went to prison for preaching the gospel, some of the people in the church started to preach out of contention, out of ambition, causing stress within the body. Over in the second chapter, he says to them, do all things without complaining and murmuring. Come on, folks. If you really want to know what's going on, I'm going to tell you. In chapter 4, we discover, and ladies, don't be mad at me, that there were two women in the church who were fussing with each other. And it was tearing the church apart. Notice chapter 4, verse 2. I implore Euodia and Syntyche to be of the same mind in the Lord. Girls, stop fussing. Somebody said Syntyche is soon touchy. She was touchy. They weren't getting along. They were fighting. And I think Paul constructed this whole thing to give them an illustration about unity and why disputes and quarrels in the church are absolutely off base and they're totally just off the radar chart. Ray Stedman says, we must never forget that this passage is set against the backdrop of two quarreling ladies in the church at Philippi. That quarrel was threatening to destroy the unity of the whole church. Then he wrote, wherever there is contentiousness, it is a revelation of the presence of pride. Pride in a single individual life, in a family, a church, a government, a whole nation, always destroys and divides and sets one person against another and perpetuates conflict and breaks up marriages and partnerships and unions of every sort. Now listen again to verse 2. Fulfill my joy, said Paul, and be like-minded. Have the same love. Be of one accord, of one mind. And use Jesus Christ and what he did to self-sacrifice himself as an illustration of how you do that. So the way up, where is the class? The way down. Now, before we close our Bibles, I just want to ask this question, because this is the key to the whole deal. I guess I'm supposed to be more humble, right? So how do I do that? Well, as soon as you figure it out and you start telling people about it, you've lost it, right? Let me tell you how I became humble. It's over. And there's a story about a pastor in England who felt that he needed to become more humble. And he went to see one of his pastor brothers and he said, "What could I do to be more humble?" And the pastor said, "Well, let me just give you an exercise. He says, I want you to make a sandwich board, like the ones you wear over your neck with a sign in front and a sign in back. On the front put, 'I am a fool for Christ's sake.' On the back put, 'Whose fool are you?' Walk around England for 3 days and see if God doesn't help you do it." So he did it. He put the signs on. He walked around England. Everybody ridiculed him. He was the joke of the whole city. And man, he was being humiliated. When he got back home and he took off the signs, he said he thought to himself, "I bet there's not another preacher in this whole town who'll do what I just did." What happened? He lost it. Isn't that the way we are? Humility is such an evasive thing. We think we're humble. So I want to help you understand what I've been learning. And I think as we close our Bibles today and we try to wrap our hearts around this truth, maybe we can carry this away and it will do us some good this week. Phillips Brooks wrote these words. He said, "The true way to be humble is not to stoop until you are smaller than yourself, but to stand at your real height against someone higher who will show you what the real smallness of your greatness is." Humility is not going around poor mouthing yourself saying, "You know, I'm nothing. Humility is standing up straight, but understanding you're not measured by the people around you. You're measured against a mighty God. You remember Isaiah in the Old Testament? The Bible says Isaiah saw the Lord high and lifted up. He describes what he witnessed. And you know what he said, Les? He said, "I am a man of unclean lips." Here's what I'm learning. The more I understand about the greatness and majesty of Almighty God, the less likely I'm going to be to get enamored with who I am. The closer I get to God, the more I realize how far away I still am. He has embraced me in His love. I'm going to heaven. But to be godly and to be Christ-like, it's a long life journey, is it not? We will never fully be there until we are changed into the likeness of Christ. But on our way, we're to be developing this. And how do we do that? Not by sitting around telling everybody how bad you are. They already know that. But by focusing your attention on who He is, learning to know Him and to grow in Him and to love Him. And the more you know Him and love Him and get into who He is, the more perspective you'll have on your own life. And it won't strip you of your confidence. It will just help you to understand that your confidence is in Him and not in yourself. Here's another way to say it, and I've said this before. Humility is not thinking less of yourself. It's just thinking of yourself less and thinking of Him more. One evening, the great conductor Arturo Toscanini was conducting Beethoven's Ninth Symphony. It was a brilliant performance. And at the end of the performance, the audience went absolutely nuts. They clapped and whistled and stamped their feet and totally caught up in the greatness of the performance. You couldn't get them to quit. As Toscanini stood there, he bowed and he bowed and he bowed. And then he began to notice the orchestra and acknowledge them. And finally, when the ovation had ceased, Toscanini turned around and looked intently at his musicians. He was so overcome with emotion. He was out of control and he whispered. He said, gentlemen, and the orchestra leaned forward to hear him. And in a fiercely enunciated whisper, Toscanini said, "Gentlemen, I am nothing." And that was an extraordinary admission because Toscanini was blessed with an enormous ego. And then he added, "Gentlemen, you are nothing." They had heard that already at rehearsal the same day. But then he stopped and stood up straight and he said, "But Beethoven, he is everything. He is everything. He is everything. And when you see him as a believer, without being false, you realize I'm nothing. We're nothing. But he's everything. He's everything. He is all in all. And in him, we can have confidence and still have humility. Because our confidence is not in ourselves, but it is in the one who wrote the score, who wrote the charts, who gave us the song, who put the melody in our hearts and started us singing when we accepted him as our Savior. I am nothing. We are nothing. But Jesus is everything. That, my friends, is the new reality of the Christian life. That's why it took a paradox to understand it. Say with me again, the way up is the way down. Humble yourself before the Lord, and he will lift you up. Did you know that you have to understand and believe at least a little bit of this to become a Christian? Did you know that? You can't become a Christian unless you believe this. You say, what do you mean? The Bible says you become a Christian by confessing your sin. Who wants to do that? When you confess your sin, you say, I have failed. I have failed to live a perfect life. I have failed to stand up for the truths that even I believe. I have sinned. Do you know why most men have a hard time coming to Christ in their adult life? Because they have been taught their whole life that you get what you get when you work hard for it, and there's nothing free. If it's free, there's probably something wrong with it. And then here comes this upside down faith, this religion, this Christ. And he says, no, I don't want any of your good works because you haven't got anything. In fact, the Bible says our good works are like filthy rags in the sight of God. Well, Lord God, what do you want? I just want you to humble yourself and ask for forgiveness. That's all I want. I've already paid the penalty for your sin. I've already covered all the bills. You don't have to worry about that. But if you're going to become a Christian, you have to acknowledge that you need Christ as your Savior. You have to humble yourself and invite Christ to come in. You know what the Bible says? The Bible says you have to humble yourself and become as a little child. You talk to a guy who's in the executive suite and you say to him, you want to be a Christian? Let me tell you how to be a Christian. You have to become like a little child and humble yourself before God. But here's the good news, men. The way up is the way down. Once you do that, once you come and give your heart to Christ and ask him to forgive your sin, it just keeps getting better and better from that moment on. If you want the better and better and you're not willing to humble yourself, you can't have it. It's not available like that. But if you come and ask Christ into your life and you ask him to forgive your sin, he will take you at your word. He will cover your sin and he will lift you up. And the road from that moment on is a glorious road in harmony and fellowship with the holy God. Is there any reason why you wouldn't want to do that today? Oh, you say, Pastor, my friends are here. Whoops. Gotcha. Why wouldn't you do it with your friends here? I'm too proud. You got to humble yourself. You got to forget about everything else. It's not about you. It's not about your friends. It's about him. And when you get that, you've taken the first step toward faith in Christ. Amen.
3: Amen. Well, that brings us to the end of this particular message. Next week, we're going to talk about finding strength through weakness, how to get through the wilderness, and trusting God in times of trouble. If you're going through some stuff, next week, you need to be with us every day. We're going to talk about all of that from the Word of God with principles that will help you stay strong. Just a few months ago, we embarked on a brand new initiative. We released our first ever fiction book. It was called Vanished, and it told the story of the rapture in incredible terms. It was just the first of three in this series of fiction books, and the second one has just now been released. It's called Shattered. My friend Sam O'Neill wrote the fiction part of it. It's based upon the teaching that I have done in this section of Scripture. And this book, Shattered, is available to you during this month. See you next time.
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6: That was many, many, many years ago, 1998. First month ko sa FEBC as a probie. I was a secretary then, fresh graduate. Hindi pa siya something special sa akin. I was not a listener of 702 DZAS. Kaya nung in-unveil yung transmitter, sinasabi na mas malawak ang maaabot ito, mas marami ang makakapakinig. Okay lang sa akin. Until I heard the stories about how people help para mabuo yung pondo sa 50 kilowatt transmitter na yun. I remember one story about a church. They were raising fund for a van. Kasi meron silang mission project. They want to reach a certain group of people na kapag ginamit nila yung van na yun, mas magiging effective yung ministry nila. And then this pastor heard the call. Pwede po ba kayong tumulong kung meron kayong kakayahan upang mag-ambag sa pambili ng transmitter? And that announcement nagmarka sa puso ni pastor. Kinausap niya yung church, and then the Lord touched the heart of the church. The church decided na yung fund nila na inipon, pambili ng van, would be donated to the transmitter. Merong tinatch ang Lord naman na meron siyang van. And that listener donated the van to the church.
5: Wow!
6: Binalik ng Panginoon sa simbahan yung pangangailangan niya. Bakit siya nag-minister sa akin? Mainly because first goal ko during that time, tumulong sa aking mga magulang to have a job, have a decent job after graduation. Doon po lumalim yung pagkaunawa ko sa kung paanong ang Diyos ang humihipo sa mga tao upang magpatuloy ang ministry ng FEBC.
5: Ate Jo, napakaganda nung shinare mo because nakita natin how generously people are giving. But not just generously giving out of their abundance, but sacrificially giving.
6: Yes.
5: But inside FEBC, there's also a sacrificial giving sa mga taong tinawag sa ministeryo nito. Ikaw ay isang taong tinawag sa ministeryo nito. Sabi mo kanina na hindi pa talaga ako truly listener ng FEBC, pero you ended up in FEBC. Can you share to us that turning point naman sa buhay mo nung na-expose ka na sa mga nakikinig, yung buhay nila, and even in your own life now that's slowly being transformed by the Lord as you're part of FEBC?
6: I would consider it as a journey as a marathon. Hindi nga ito love at first sight. Hindi ako yung tipo na in-interview na, oh, this is my dream job, this is my dream company. Hindi po ganun. The more I get to know the ministry of FEBC, the more I fall in love with how the Lord has been moving through the hearts of many, including yung puso ko. 1998 up until now, I am 28 years serving in the ministry of FEBC. Simula sa panahong wala akong kaalam-alam, galing po ako sa isang universidad. At ang naging malaking universidad po sa akin ay ang Far East Broadcasting Company. Marami po akong natutunan along the way, especially sa larangan po ng creatives. The Lord has put the creativity in my heart na ma-involve po ako sa programming. Mas na-immerse ako doon sa mga testimony ng mga nakakapakinig sa atin. 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
7: 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Ang sabi nga sa atin bilang broadcaster, especially ng isang gospel media ministry, we are truth tellers. And we are telling the truth of the word of life and the living word, no? Dahil sa ating mensahe na from one to many, yan ang power ng broadcast. 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How important is the ministry of FEBC now in 2026 compared maybe to 1948 nung umpisa tayo nagbato ng programa sa airwaves? 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
7: Yes, nakita rin natin yung evolution ng ating ministry, no? For example, ang 702DZAS, ang pinakaunang radio station natin. Nakita natin na bilang isang announcer o broadcaster at maraming nakikinig sa atin, in this day and age, tayo rin ay listener sa mga nagbibigay ng feedback sa atin through many ways where there is an interactive way of engaging through the platform sa sinasabi mo, multi-platform na tayo ngayon. In listening to the people in their feedback, how has that helped improve our programming in terms of what people are craving for in their life? Diba? 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
6: 1998.
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6: Napakabuti ng Panginoon. Lalo na kung by the grace of God, ma-witness ko po na ma-unveil itong bagong transmitter na to. Pero ang maganda ron, hindi na lang siya isang platform. Meron na siyang mga pinsan na tutulong para mas mapalakas, hindi lamang yung tinatawag na terrestrial radio, kundi yung iba't ibang platform na meron.
7: Yes, and that is how alive the ministry is, because we serve the one true living God. Siguro if there is one message, one last message that you want our listeners to hear and people watching us, what would that be to inspire, encourage them in their life journey?
6: Hindi naman po naghahanap ang Panginoon ng kung ano yung wala sa atin. Ang tanong niya kay Moses, ano yung nasa kamay mo? Ano yung kaya mong gawin? Yan ang maaaring ibigay natin sa Panginoon, and the Lord will use that. He will bless the work of your hands, whatever yung kaya mong gawin, pararamihin po niya, palalawigin po niya, pauunla rin niya.
7: Thank you, Ate Jo. From 1998 to 2026, the Lord has been faithful in the life of FEBC, but the Lord has been faithful to the people called to be part of FEBC. And Ate Jo Alabastro is a living example of that. Ate Jo, salamat for your time today.
6: Thank you po, and salamat din po sa inyo mga kaagapay na tumulong upang mabuo yung panibagong transmitter na tatawid hopefully another 25 years or more sa ministry po ng FEBC. Pagpalain po kayo ng Panginoon.
7: As we look back, we are reminded that what carries the ministry forward is not merely innovation or infrastructure, but lives surrendered to God's calling. And as we look ahead, we press on, confident that He will sustain and complete the work He has begun.
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2: Now, friends, we began last time in chapter 3 of Nehemiah, a tour through the gates of Jerusalem. We said there are 10 of those gates. We began last time with a sheep gate. A sheep gate speaks of the cross of Christ. That's where we begin with God. We have to come there. He meets us at the cross. That's the only place that God has a meeting for the world with Him. The Lord Jesus made it clear. I am the way, the truth, and the life. No man cometh to the Father but by me. Now you come to Him at the sheep gate, the cross of Christ. Now when you accept and receive Him as Savior, then He wants to talk to you about something else. The fish gate came next. And He says, I want you to follow me and I'll make you fishers of men. And there are different ways that you can become a fisher of men, as we indicated last time. Now when we come down here to verse 4, we just have a list of individuals given. And it's wonderful. They're recorded in the book of life. I'm not going to read the verse because it's just an exercise in pronunciation. And very candidly, someone has raised with me the question about pronunciation of these Old Testament names. I do not think you can be dogmatic. Now, you may have a self-pronouncing Bible, and I use one too, I'm very frank to confess, and I attempt to follow it. But I think that you can't be dogmatic. No one can be. And that's the reason there is a difference in pronunciation that's given by different ones of these words here. But these are individuals known only to God. And they're going to be rewarded someday, the fact that they helped build a wall of Jerusalem. But notice verse 5. It says, and next unto them the Tekoites repaired, but their nobles put not their necks to the work of the Lord. Now, these nobles, they thought they were too good to do this type of work. Or they may have had some other excuse. They had lily white hands, and they didn't think lifting those stones in the walls of Jerusalem. And friends, if you've seen those stones in the walls of Jerusalem, you marvel at these individuals, and you sort of maybe have a little sympathy for the nobles of the Tekoites. They just wouldn't put their necks to the work. You know, it took a lot of manpower to move those stones, and there was a lot of grunting and groaning, and a lot of sore backs and sore hands, sore feet. And in fact, they were just sore all over from this. And these nobles, they just thought they were too good for that type of work. And anyway, they were shirkers, and they fell down on the job. And they were right next to the fish gate. And that's where you're to be a witness. And they were not witnesses for God at all. I don't know about you, I'd sure hate to have been in that group. I'd hate to have it recorded in the eternal word of God that I didn't do what He called me to do. And there are a great many today, I'm afraid, in the church that are not doing what God's called them to do. Now, they're saved. We're not discussing salvation. I hope you understand that. I'll go along. They're saved. But my, they're not doing anything. They're not serving Him. And the writer to the Proverbs, in Proverbs 11:26, says, he that withholdeth corn, the people shall curse him. It's a terrible thing to hold back the

and they're withholding it from those that are hungry. He said, follow me. I'll make you fishers of men. We're going to get in his will today. Somewhere along the line, friends, we're going to be involved in a movement that's getting out the Word of God. No one of us can do it. We just have to have a whole lot of help in getting it out. Now, we come to the third gate that's mentioned, and we're told here, verse 6, moreover, the old gate repaired Jehoiada, the son of Paseah, and Meshulam, the son of Besodeah. They laid the beams thereof, set up the doors thereof, the locks thereof, and the bars thereof. Well, now, we see here that the old gate is mentioned. I told a friend when he and I first time visited the old city of Jerusalem and saw the gate, I said, I'd like to know which is the old gate, because they all look old to me. Every one of them is an old gate. But now this was an old gate, and it was one that had been there from the very beginning, and this group repaired it. Now the old gate speaks to us of, well, let me read what Jeremiah says in Jeremiah 6:16. Thus saith the Lord, stand ye in the ways and see, and ask for the old paths. Where is the good way? And walk therein, ye shall find rest for your souls. Now, we're living in a day that's interested in the thing that's new. We just have to have the latest model in an automobile, the latest thing in fashions, and the latest things for the house. A man said to me the other day, and it's his fetish to be wearing the latest thing in clothes. And he said to me, I noticed that you have a narrow lapel, and today they're wearing a wide lapel. Well, that doesn't make any difference to me about a lapel on a coat. Makes a lot of difference to him, because a lot of people, they're interested in the latest thing in fashion and the latest things for the house. The man said to me about my home, and it's 21 years old, but he says, you have an old place, don't you? Well, I thought it was new. Now, may I say, my house that's 21 years old, to me, it's not an old house. In the South, I lived in a house that was 100 years old. Now, in Southern California, it's already an old house, and you just need a new one these days. Now, we're living in a day when things are changing radically and rapidly, and the conditions under which our grandfathers proposed to our grandmothers are vastly different from those under which the young folk of the present day deal with the matter. You know, morality is changing. They talk about new morality. But it was even old in the time of Noah. This constant search for something new today is the thing that's leading us to frustration. And it's the thing that's taken many folk down the garden path to a dead-end street, with no purpose in life whatsoever. What do we need to do? Jeremiah says we need to ask for the old paths, and there's where we'll find rest for our souls. Great many people are running to psychiatrists and running to this thing and that thing and a new gimmick and a new gadget, and what they need to do is to come to the one who says, come unto me, all ye that labor and are heavy laden, I'll rest. Take my yoke upon you. Learn of me, for I'm meek and lowly, and you will find rest for your soul. My friend, that's the place you're going to find it today. And we need to get back. The human heart needs something greater than this mechanical, this electronic, this push-button age in which we live. We need to get back to the old paths. Now, notice what we're told next here in this. We're told in verse 8, next unto him repaired Uzziel, the son of Harhiah, of the goldsmiths. Now, does that ever impress you as being unusual? Well, the stones in the walls of Jerusalem, as I've said, were tremendous. They were big. They must have weighed quite a bit. Now, goldsmiths, they sat at benches and worked at little pieces of gold that you had to look at under a microscope. And they weren't accustomed working at these big stones. And I think it is hard work for the goldsmith. But they did it, and God took note of it and recorded here that the goldsmiths, this is what they did. They worked with those big heavy stones.

0: bones, and it is hard work for them. There are folk today that are making real sacrifices for God, and it's hard for them, my friend, but God takes note of it. And then note the next group here. In verse 8 again, next unto him also repaired Hananiah, the son of one of the apothecaries, and they fortified Jerusalem under the broad wall. Now, an apothecary is a druggist. They're pill rollers. You know, little pills. Why, none of them are bigger than you can swallow. They have to be little bitty fellas. And then they're out there working with these great big stones. God took note of them. And God recorded it. I want to tell you, these men were really rock and rollers. They took these great big stones, tried to roll them like little pills. And I was in the rock and roll department. And I don't believe in rock and roll myself, except this kind. I like to see those today that are really putting their necks to the work, who have to grunt and groan in the Lord's work, who are really doing something for Him. I have talked to several pastors today that are really men of God that are killing themselves in the work. I had a wonderful friend in Southern California. He had a heart attack and died. He just killed himself in the work of the Lord. He was a real man of God. And I know others today. And I said to a pastor, I'm on a tour made up north. Well, I spoke to three or four of them. I said, look, brother, I know something about what you're going through. And you're overworking. You're doing too much. You better slow down. That's the thing that you ought to do. And friend, if you've got a pastor like that, a good pastor, that's doing too much, go to him. Put your arm around. That'll scare him to death. But do it just the same. That may give him a heart attack. Put your arm around him. Tell him you're praying for him. And if he is overdoing, telling him not to overdo in these days. These men, they're needed today. And these are the pill rollers and the goldsmiths. Now let's move on down. And when we move on down, friends, we come here to the valley gate. I think maybe you ought to see something else. We have the women's liberation movement today, and they had it in Jerusalem in that day. Verse 12, and next unto him repaired Shalem, the son of Halohesh, the ruler of the half part of Jerusalem, he and his daughters. Well, these girls belong to the women's liberation movement. They said, we're going out and help build the walls of Jerusalem. Men do it, we're going to do it. And I believe that if women want to do men's work, let's let them do it. But let's make sure they're going to do it all. May I say to you, the freedom came in these girls going out and doing that for God. Now, I don't believe in women preachers. I'm allergic to them. And I've carried on a battle here in Southern California. It's been a friendly battle with women preachers. Many of them tell me, they will write me and tell me, we're praying for you. We just think you're narrow-minded about this. Well, I just don't believe in. But I always think of the story of the late Dr. Ironside. He was walking with one of his brethren up here in Oakland, California, through a park. And there was a woman up there preaching. And this brethren fellow said to him, my, isn't it a shame that woman's there preaching? Dr. Ironside said this. He says, it's a shame that there's not a man to take her place. And I said to one of our missionaries down in South America, she wrote me, she said, they put me out here in a mission station, and there's no one that can preach. And I've been preaching, and I've wondered whether I'm doing right. And so I wrote to her. I said, look, you just keep preaching until the Lord sends along a man. And I'm going to pray that the Lord will send along a man. Maybe that you'll get a husband this way. But you do it just long as there's no one else around. And that is the thing. These girls, this man, he didn't have any sons. They were all daughters. And they're out there building the walls of Jerusalem, and God took note of it, and God recorded. Then we have, verse 13, the valley gate. The valley gate repaired Hanan and the inhabitants of Zanoah. And let me just stop with that gate for just a moment. Now, the valley gate, that's the gate that led out of the city, Jerusalem, down into the valley. And it could have been on any side because you have to go down the valley to get out of Jerusalem. And it's the gate through which many of us are called to go. I think of the valley of the shadow of death. And I think we're all walking in that, and that's what David meant. The minute you start out in life, you're walking down that canyon that just keeps getting narrower and narrower. Well, finally, if the Lord doesn't come, you're going to go right out through that gate, and that's the valley gate. But it also has a practical side. It's a gate of humility, the gate of humbleness. And God sometimes has to lead us down through trials and difficulties in order that we can learn the lesson. We are told that faith develops in us these different virtues, and one of them is lowliness of mind. And when he wrote to the Colossians, he called it humbleness of mind. Now, if this is something you can't cultivate, you can't put it on. It has to come from the inside, and it's a fruit of the Holy Spirit. The man says, you know, I've been trying, said to his friend, says, I've been trying to be humble. At last I've succeeded. The friend says, well, I know you're proud of that. And he said, I sure am. You know, we have to be humbled, as it were, by the Spirit of God. Stories told about that minister in Scotland. Young fellow, he was leading young fellow in his class in seminary. While he was still a student, he was invited out to preach in a pulpit. And he'd never preached before. And he thought, since he was the star pupil, he didn't need much preparation. But when he got up before that congregation, it was confusion. He found out that it's easier to get up a sermon on paper in his study, but to get up and deliver it was another thing. And he became frightened. He forgot everything he ever knew. And he left the pulpit at the close of the sermon in great shame and humility. And when he went down, a dear little Scotch lady who'd watched every movement and every moment of his actions from the moment he entered his pulpit till he came out. And when he did, she went up to him and said, young man, if you'd only gone into the pulpit as you came down, you would have come down like you went up. You know, God has to put us in the school of humility. It's a fruit of the Spirit. And that's a gate that many of us need to go through. Now, in the same verse, and the next one we have mentioned, but the dung gate repaired Malchiah. Now, that's an important gate, but you don't say much about it. And by the way, the dung gate today is the way you get into the Wailing Wall at Jerusalem. But it was not that in that day. It obviously was around on the other side where it went into the valley of Gehenna. But that's where it is today. Now, the dung gate is where the filth is carried out. The garbage is taken out. Now, in our Christian lives, the garbage will accumulate. Paul says in 2 Corinthians 7:1, having therefore these promises, dearly beloved, let us cleanse ourselves from all filthiness of the flesh and spirit, perfecting holiness in the fear of God. Paul dealt with this gate in the Christian life as much as any other. You and I need to recognize that we need to confess our sins. And to confess our sins means to get the garbage out. If we confess our sins, he's faithful and just to forgive us our sins and cleanse us from all unrighteousness. Now in verse 15, we have the next gate. But the gate of the fountain repaired Shalem. Now, the gate of the fountain, that refers, I think, to what the Lord meant when he said to the woman at the well, whosoever drinketh of the water that I shall give him shall never thirst, but the water that I shall give him shall be in him a well of water springing up into everlasting life. And you remember yonder at the Feast of Tabernacles, he stood up and he said, he that believeth on me, as the scripture said, out of his belly or his inmost being shall flow rivers of living water. Now John explains this figure. This spake he of the Spirit, which they that believe on him should receive. And Paul could say in Romans 8:9, if any man have not the Spirit of Christ, he's none of his. Now the gate of the fountain therefore teaches the fact that every believer is indwelt by the Spirit of God, that he needs an infilling of the Spirit of God, and that when he is filled with the Spirit, that it's not just a well, but a fountain of living water will gush out to be a blessing to other people. And that's what we all ought to be in these days in which we live. Now, when you read down through that chapter, which I'm not going to do today, but you'll come in verse 26 to the seventh gate. And we're told, moreover, the Nethinims dwelt in Ophel under the place over against the water gate toward the east and toward the tower that lieth out. Now, the Watergate is where the water was brought into the city. They were able to get some of it in by aqueduct, but not all of it, and it was brought in through the Watergate. Now, what does the Watergate speak to us of? Well, the Watergate, I think, speaks of the Word of God. It was here that Ezra put up a pulpit, and we'll see that when we get a little farther along in this book. He put up a pulpit at the Watergate and read from the Word of God. The very gate he put it up was symbolic, and it wasn't an accident. And the New Testament, I think, makes it very clear when it speaks of the washing of water by the Word. The Lord Jesus said to his own in the upper room, "Now you're clean through the Word which I've spoken unto them." John 15:3, and then John 17:17 says, "Sanctify them through thy truth, thy word is truth." So that the water gate is the Word of God. And that's the gate we're trying to go through to get the Word of God out. And we need...
1: Pinalabas, pinalitaw ng ating mga kababayan kung ano yung problema. 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
2: Yes.
1: Yes. 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
2: Yeah. Parang malas mindset.
1: Ayan, malas mindset.
2: 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And parang ang concept kasi doon is, maybe I don't deserve this.
1: Mm-hmm.
2: 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Kasi nakafocus ka na agad sa problem.
1: Oo.
2: Hindi pa nga dumarating, pinoproblema mo na. And that's a worrier mindset din. Kaya nga may verse sa Bible na do not worry about tomorrow. Yan, di ba? You have enough trouble of today. Kumbaga, kung ano yung lakas mo, nakalaan para sa araw na to, huwag mo na munang problemahin yung kinabukasan. Because you will have enough strength din naman to deal with it when it comes tomorrow. May kasabihan din sa English, di ba? Yung do not cross the bridge while you're not there, di ba? Before you get there or something na. Huwag mo na munang pangunahan. Kasi ang mindfulness din is yung here and now. Enjoy mo yung blessings of today. 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

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Would they say that you are loving? You are kind towards others? Well, hindi po natin masasabi kung ano ang nasa kanilang puso, ang kanilang impression sa atin. But if not, know that you're not alone, my friend. None of us are perfect, and we can all do better at being lovable. 1 Peter 4:8 says that, sabi po rito, most important of all, continue to show deep love for each other, for love covers a multitude of sin. 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This is one of the most important things that we can do as children of the Most High God, and yet ang bilis pong masira ng ating pangarap na ito, lalo na po kapag kaharap natin ang pinaka-unlovable, pinaka-difficult, pinaka na tao sa buong mundo, hindi po ba? 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And it truly requires that we love deeply. 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Though we want to all be loving, though we all want everyone to be loving, it's not very easy to do. Yet, we know that as we allow the Holy Spirit to work deep within our hearts, that is possible. Sabi po ng Panginoon sa Matthew 22:36-40, the greatest commandment is to love God with everything that we are. In John 13:35, Jesus says that people will know we are His disciples because of the way we love others. Hindi po tayo marirecognize by our knowledge of the Bible, yung mga time na we spent doing things that we love or for awards, makakalimutan pong lahat yan. But while those are important things, Jesus says the most important quality is how we love other people. 1 Peter 4:8 reminds us that we should be among the most loving people on earth, and our goal should be to love each other deeply. Peter, the author of this verse, also says that love is the key to forgiving others. Just as we have been forgiven by Jesus, our love for other people should encourage us to forgive those who have wronged us. My friend, if you find yourself at a starting point, zero tayo dito sa pagiging loving, don't give up. You are not alone. None of us are perfect, but we can all be better at doing this.
Ito po yung mga prayers na sinasagot ng ating Panginoon if we ask Him to make us more loving, to make us more like Him. So today, if this is the desire of your heart, ask God to show you ways that you can show love to those around you. Ask Him to fill your heart with deep love for others. And Allah, ask Him to fill your heart with His love so that you have much love, more love to give to others around you.

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1: we know that it is your desire to obey God because you love Him. And this area of loving others, lahat po tayo ay hindi pa nakaka-achieve ng perfect score dyan. But with God's help, I know that we can move from point A to point B and take baby steps to be more loving today as we allow God and ask Him to fill us with His love so that we can continue to obey Him and love others as He has loved us. Ako po si Ruth Olarama Dizon. Maraming marami pong salamat sa inyong pagsama sa akin sa araw na ito. Hanggang sa muli po. 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
3: As disciples of the Lord Jesus Christ, we are called to share the gospel to everyone, including the LGBTQ community. Why? Because God offered forgiveness and transformation that is available to anyone through His Son, the Lord Jesus Christ. The LGBTQ community, like any other group of people, person, apart from Christ, is in a condition of deep loneliness for true love. Like the prodigal son in the Bible, we were all once God's enemies. We rebelled against God, but we have now know the grace of God. So none of us, therefore, is in any position to cast stones of condemnation toward any people. Lastly, we must minister to them in ways that God calls us to do. Let us seek God's will in how we journey with this community.
2: Ang tinig ni Bishop Noel Pantoja ng Philippine Council of Evangelical Churches. 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
5: The United States' 250th birthday calls for a lot of fireworks, but Washington, D.C.'s July 4th celebration is aiming to break a world record this year. The current record was set in the Philippines 10 years ago.

For over 40 minutes, more than 850,000 fireworks will be launched from 10 different sites, including the Lincoln Memorial Reflecting Pool and 8 barges on the Potomac River. The display will last twice as long as a typical D.C. Independence Day celebration, and event organizers are expecting over 1 million people to gather for the spectacle. The fireworks show will be the grand finale after a full day of festivities, including a large parade, aircraft flyovers, and special performances. Holidays are fun, but Hebrews 11 reminds us that we are longing for a better country where King Jesus reigns. The freedom we have from sin in Christ, we will celebrate forever. Welcome to Haven Today. I'm David Wolin, sharing the great story that's all about Jesus. And as many of us here in the U.S. are heading into an Independence Day weekend, we're wrapping up a series on Haven called Giants of the Faith. The late Dr. Warren Wiersbe was a beloved pastor and a fellow broadcaster who hosted a couple of Christian radio programs back in his day, but not only that. Over the years, he was a professor at Moody Bible Institute, a full-time pastor, and an author writing more than 150 books. Near the end of his life, someone asked him how many books he'd written, and his honest answer was that he didn't know. He'd never kept track of things like that. His eyes were always on the horizon, not just the next project or sermon, but the eternal horizon and the Savior who was waiting for him at the end of his race. Well, like most prolific people, Wiersbe was also a voracious reader, and one of the books that he published in later years was a compilation of the short story biographies of his favorite people, those he called giants in the faith. And it's not comprehensive in terms of the totality of Christian history, but these were the standouts, believers whose lives and whose works had shaped his own life. And here's what I find so compelling. Those spiritual giants and their stories can impact us too. And while Wiersbe didn't think of himself as a giant in the faith, and he certainly wouldn't have included himself in those he wrote about, but now that he's with the Lord, the testimony of his life is speaking for itself, and I'd like to look at that. And helping me do that today is the pastor who stepped into the pulpit of the historic Moody Church in Chicago as the successor to Wiersbe. And so, Pastor Erwin Lutzer will be joining me in just a few moments. But first, let me encourage you to get your copy. So many people are already requesting theirs, but we have one for you. 50 people every Christian should know. This is easy reading, inspiring, and fairly short chapters. In fact, you can get through a chapter easily before turning out the light each night. And when you're through, these will be 50 people you know. Give us a call now at 865-HAVEN, 865-HAVEN, or visit us online at haventoday.org, haventoday.org. And now opening us up with the precious truth of the gospel, here's City of Light with "It Was Finished Upon That Cross."

0: This is Haven Today. I'm David Wolin, and today, a voice I'm sure many listeners will recognize, formerly the pastor of the historic Moody Church in Chicago, a veteran broadcaster on Running to Win, and the author of, I think, dozens of books, but most importantly, a man who loves and serves Christ above all else, Dr. Erwin Lutzer. Welcome back to Haven Today.
1: So glad to be with you today, David.
0: Well, Pastor, I know from the times that we've spent together, I know that you have a love for Christian history, for the giants of the faith who've come before us. And I'm sure you could speak quite knowledgeably about all kinds of different people in church history. But today, I'd love for you to talk about someone who was a friend of yours and a predecessor at the Moody Church, the late Dr. Warren Wiersbe. And I think maybe you might just tell us how you came to the Moody Church in the first place.
1: Well, you know, I was teaching at Moody Bible Institute, or going to teach there, and Wiersbe and I had become friends. We had prayed together when I was the pastor of a small Baptist church in Chicago. And I resigned from that church so that I could teach full-time at Moody Bible Institute, and I needed the summer to study because I was working on a degree in philosophy. So they had a farewell for us in March of 1977. That's a long time ago, this Baptist church. Well, we woke up with no church to go to the next Sunday. I wanted to go to a different church, but my wife, Rebecca, said, let's go to Moody Church because I had come to know Pastor Wiersbe. This was 1977. We had only two children, and I dropped her and the children off, and I said, I'll try to find a parking space, and lo and behold, somebody just pulls out in front of me. Wow. I back in. I go into the lobby, find Rebecca. Wiersbe is leaving, and he has his coat on. I said, Wiersbe, what are you doing? It's 10 minutes before the morning service. He said, Erwin Lutzer, I'm sick. I'm on my way home. Will you preach for me this morning? So the first time we ever attended a service at Moody Church, I preached at Moody Church. And my meeting of Pastor Wiersbe was one of the links that God put together by which eventually I would become the pastor of Moody Church for 36 years.
0: Well, what a story. And I couldn't help but think as you were telling it what Paul said to Timothy, to always be ready to preach, right? In season and out of season. Fortunately, you were ready. And Dr. Wiersbe was quite a preacher himself, I understand. And being his immediate successor, you must have gained and learned some from him in the process.
1: Oh, I really did. He was really a master of words. And given his welcoming voice, you were immediately captivated by his ability to speak, by his ability to nuance ideas, organize ideas. And indeed, you know, he could take a passage of scripture and you would begin to see the way in which his mind was working as he was developing the idea of the passage. That was really a divine gift. And many of us don't have that kind of a gift. But that's why Pastor Wiersbe, I think, became so well known, is because he was constantly also thinking of application. He didn't just have the text in mind. He also was thinking about the transformation that the Word of God should bring in the lives of other people.
0: Yeah. I read that Dr. Billy Graham said about Wiersbe that he was one of the greatest Bible expositors of our generation, which, considering who that's coming from, is high praise. But Wiersbe was, he was a very intellectual person. He had a lot of education, but he knew how to bring it into a category of thought that people could engage with easily. And so really he could reach whoever happened to be in the pew. What they heard from him made sense and connected. And of course he was bringing them into God's word.
1: The other thing, David, about Wiersbe was that he was a voracious reader. That is to say, he read books and history and biography. He absolutely loved biography. That's why he wrote the book on 50 Christians You Should Know. I think that's the correct title.
0: Yes.
1: It's because he himself was a student of all of these people. And when I look back at the kind of books that he wrote, it's just truly, truly amazing. The other thing that people might not know is that he was a man who had a lot of wit. That is to say, he would make these off-the-cuff remarks. There are a couple of stories. He was preaching one time, or about to preach, and a man came onto the platform. Now, this was in the days before there was security. If that happened today at Moody Church, that person would be gently removed. But in those days, there was no security. So this man comes up and wants to speak, and he says to Pastor Wiersbe, "I'm the Holy Spirit. I want to say something." And Wiersbe said to him, "If you were the Holy Spirit, you'd already know that the answer is no." So Wiersbe had the ability to be able to come up with those kinds of statements on the spot. And of course, his messages also had humor, usually one-liners, where he would, make a remark that was very witty, very funny. So talking to him was always a delight, because he had all of these sayings, this wisdom. Very quickly, he could recall what should be said and the like. So I really appreciated the ability to get to know him and all that he taught me.
0: Well, that's something I deeply appreciate. And some of those things you said, Pastor, I've also noticed in your preaching as well. So he certainly made a mark. And let's talk about his pastoring as well, because of course what is done in the pulpit is part of pastoring, but there's more to it than that. And I know that his how he pastored, how he shepherded, also made an impact on you.
1: First of all, he had the ability to remember names very quickly, and he knew a lot of people in the church, a lot more than I was able to learn, because I find it very difficult to memorize names, and he was able to do that quickly. He would remember names and so forth. But Sunday evenings, now in those days, of course, there was also a Sunday evening service. Today, many, many churches no longer have a Sunday evening service, but in those days, they had one. Well, what he would do is he would go early on Sunday evening and greet everyone who came in. And if he missed them, he would go down the aisles talking to them. Connecting with them, asking how they're doing, keeping up on those who were sick, or learning about how missionaries were doing. And he said to me one time, "That's where I get a lot of my pastoring done." In other words, it's not so much that you do visitation, which is really quite impossible in Chicago, given the fact that people are living in so many different places and parking is a problem. But he would keep up to date with his congregation and knew what was happening in their lives, primarily because he would do it Sunday evening and at other times as well. When they were there at the church, he connected with them. So you could ask him about how anyone was doing, and he would probably know. And then there were times, and I was with him one time before I became the pastor. I was in the study there at the Moody Church, and we were talking. And he said, "I'm tired of studying." And he closed his books and says, "I'm going to the hospital to do some visitation." So there were times when he simply closed his books, went into a hospital to visit those whom he knew who were going through various kinds of illnesses. So he kept up that way too. And in Chicago, he frequently even walked to hospitals. And some of the hospitals, of course, were far away. I'm sure he caught a cab. But parking has always been so difficult. So he traveled in that way and was able to keep up to date with the congregation.
0: It's been said, a faithful shepherd, you can always tell, because a true shepherd smells like the sheep. He spends time with the sheep. And you're describing somebody who was doing more than just completing one of the parts of his job description. He was engaging people, the people that had been assigned by the Lord for him to love and shepherd. And I pray that's a common feature for pastors today, but maybe not as often and as well as it could be. And that's inspiring. I really appreciate that about his legacy.
1: Well, you know, David, we're living at a time when oftentimes the pastor is expected to be a CEO. Mm. And so the roles have changed oftentimes where the pastor himself may be have very limited connection with his people. But Wiersbe was, of course, a man who continued to connect. How he got all of the reading done, I'm not sure, because I know that he would read one book after another. But of course, he also had an excellent memory and remembered what he read. And so he was able to do an awful lot in the years that the Lord let him live and the years that he ministered in Chicago. And then, of course, with Back to the Bible.
0: Well, I came across a quote, and actually I was talking to somebody who works in the radio broadcasting world about Warren Wiersbe, and she was mentioning Ward Childerson, who was a legend. I'm sure that's a name familiar to you, but Ward Childerson was a dear friend of Wiersbe, and he had a quote of his hanging on his wall, which says, "When the child of God looks into the Word of God and sees the Son of God, he's changed by the Spirit of God into the image of God for the glory of God." And I thought, well, if a person's life and ministry and focus could be summed up with wisdom like that, then he probably himself is a giant of the faith. And now that he's gone on to glory, I think maybe we can call Wiersbe one of them. What do you think?
1: Exactly. And let me say this, the quote that you just gave, Wiersbe would give in his sermons. Once again, a wordsmith. The ability to link words and ideas together in such a way that they become memorable. Just to give you one example of Wiersbe's continuing influence, I recently connected with H.B. Charles. That might be somebody whom your congregation, your constituency has heard of, an absolutely great preacher. He was asked in an interview the other day, who has influenced your life the most? And he listed a number of people, but among them was Warren Wiersbe. Now, I'm not sure that he ever met Warren Wiersbe. There are plenty of people that Wiersbe has discipled from afar, so to speak. So his continuing impact is certainly a credit to the glory of God and Pastor Wiersbe's own faithfulness.
0: Well, the same is true for me, actually. I never had the privilege of meeting Dr. Wiersbe, but I know he passed away just a few years ago, and I know many people really mourned his passing, but what a life well lived, 90 years old, I believe. And so about that, what would you want to say just in his memory, Dr. Lutzer?
1: Pastor Wiersbe was in a serious car accident many years ago, even before he came to Moody Church. And he thought that he would die. Apparently, the injuries were very serious. And I remember hearing him say that having come close to death, he knew that he would never fear death when it happened. So, of course, I wasn't with him when he died, but I'm sure that when the time came, as he began to consider his faith in Jesus Christ, he knew that he didn't have to fear what lay on the other side. So once again, it's a testimony to his faithfulness, to God's work in his life for God's glory.
0: Amen. I think that's probably a good place to conclude our reflection on the life of Dr. Warren Wiersbe. And Dr. Lutzer, thank you so much for your own time and sharing your memories of this giant of the faith with us today.
1: Well, thank you so much, David, and thank you for your expanding ministry.

Jesus Paid It All, there from Shane and Shane. This is Haven Today. I'm David Wolin. And most of the spiritual giants whose stories we've been telling this week are from another time and place. Today's was a bit of an exception. In fact, I'll bet some listeners today can even recall the sound of Warren Wiersbe's voice in your mind. The Lord only called him home recently. It was 2019, just 2 weeks shy of his 90th birthday. But hearing those personal stories about the impact of his life drives home an important truth for me. As the saying goes, the best of men are men at best. And I'll tack this on, that a man of God is the one who's truly blessed. And that's the point. At the end of the day, we're just human beings. We're men and women redeemed by Christ through faith, and all the glory belongs to Him. And that consuming passion was at the core of each person's life whose story we've told this week. So what about you? I'd love to know that you're benefiting like I have from the book 50 People Every Christian Should Know, and so I'd love to send it to you. Call us at 865-HAVEN, 865-HAVEN, or go online, haventoday.org, haventoday.org. Well, here on America's 250th birthday, I'm David Wolin. And inviting you to come back next time. We'll be keeping it all about Jesus. It's the great story here on Haven Today.

Kung atin pong tatanungin ang inyong mga kaibigan, ang inyong kapamilya, kung ano ang inyong top qualities, ano po kaya ang kanilang sasabihin? Would they say that you are loving? You are kind towards others? Well, hindi po natin masasabi kung ano ang nasa kanilang puso, ang kanilang impression sa atin. But if not, know that you're not alone, my friend. None of us are perfect, and we can all do better at being lovable. 1 Peter 4:8 says that, sabi po rito, most important of all, continue to show deep love for each other, for love covers a multitude of sin. 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This is one of the most important things that we can do as children of the Most High God, and yet ang bilis pong masira ng ating pangarap na ito, lalo na po kapag kaharap natin ang pinaka-unlovable, pinaka-difficult, pinaka na tao sa buong mundo, hindi po ba? 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And yet, ito po'y ibinilin sa atin ng ating Panginoon. 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And it truly requires that we love deeply. Kailangan po kung gaano kalalim ang offense sa atin, that is how we also forgive. 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Though we want to all be loving, though we all want everyone to be loving, it's not very easy to do. Yet, we know that as we allow the Holy Spirit to work deep within our hearts, that is possible. Sabi po ng Panginoon sa Matthew 22:36-40, the greatest commandment is to love God with everything that we are. In John 13:35, Jesus says that people will know we are His disciples because of the way we love others. Hindi po tayo marirecognize by our knowledge of the Bible yung mga time na we spent doing things that we love or for awards. Makakalimutan pong lahat yan. But while those are important things, Jesus says the most important quality is how we love other people. 1 Peter 4:8 reminds us that we should be among the most loving people on earth, and our goal should be to love each other deeply. Peter, the author of this verse, also says that love is the key to forgiving others. Just as we have been forgiven by Jesus, our love for other people should encourage us to forgive those who have wronged us. My friend, if you find yourself at a starting point, zero tayo dito sa pagiging loving, don't give up. You are not alone. None of us are perfect, but we can all be better at doing this.
Ito po yung mga prayers na sinasagot ng ating Panginoon if we ask Him to make us more loving, to make us more like Him. So today, if this is the desire of your heart, ask God to show you ways that you can show love to those around you. Ask Him to fill your heart with deep love for others. And Allah, ask Him to fill your heart with His love so that you have much love, more love to give to others around you.

0: 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Mm. And this morning po, we will talk about infidelity. Infidelity po in marriage means, syempre, unfaithfulness to your spouse and to your covenant, Bong. Mm. Infidelity, it is one of the factors that can really destroy a marriage. In fact, para sa akin, ano, mm, parang ito siguro yung worst thing na pwedeng mangyari sa isang relationship kapag may betrayal. Mm. 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And sometimes, infidelity po kaagapay, it can really destroy everything that a couple had built for years. 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Mm. 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And sabi ko nga, Bong, it does not only break trust, but it also breaks something deeper. Mm-hmm. Yung pong safety sa buong pamilya ninyo.
1: Tama.
0: And when safety is gone, love becomes painful and connection becomes difficult. Kasi kapag may betrayal, mga kaagapa, yung pagmamahala na siya shatter eh, di ba? Yung trust na babali, trust is broken and families are torn apart. And both spouses and even the children are really in pain kapag may infidelity. Kaya mahalaga po talaga that we guard our marriage against infidelity and betrayal by all means.
1: Amen.
0: Remember, yung marriage po, exclusive relationship po to between the husband and the wife. Mm. Covenant po natin to. Tatlo lamang po tayo dito. Mm. 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Mm. And God wants us to be faithful in this covenant much as He is faithful to our covenant.
1: Tama, Claire. No? And if I may add, sad to say, pinipilit inormalize ng mundo yung infidelity. Yes. 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
0: Yes.
1: Either si mommy, merong nakilalang iba, or si daddy, merong nakilalang iba. So, nagiging normal. So, kami po ni Claire, it is our advocacy na ibalik po natin. Let's continue to rally for families. Ipaglaban po natin yan. Just a couple of days ago, sumama kami ni Claire sa PCEC prayer, Rally for the Family, at naiiyak kami. 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
0: Okay. That's true.
1: Mm-hmm. Should I continue?
0: Yes.
1: Okay, honey, yung topic natin, napakaganda, behind closed doors, guarding the covenant of marriage from infidelity. 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But for the sake of our listeners, honey, para mas lalong maintindihan ng nakararami, pag sinabi nating marriage covenant, ano bang ibig sabihin ng marriage covenant? 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

0: your zealousness to share what is in your mind and heart. 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
1: Hi, Miss Jo.
0: Hi, Jo. 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Good morning. 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
1: Ikaw ang manalangin dahil on fire ka at fired up ka today.
0: 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So sabay-sabay po tayong manalangin. Lord,
1: amen.
0: Thank you, Lord, for the covenant that you have blessed us with. And thank you, O God, that you have given us the fire to protect this covenant of marriage at all costs. Lord, we surrender our marriages to you. Amen. We surrender our families to you. Father, we pray that you guard our marriages. Preserve me and my spouse. Preserve us. Deliver us from every temptation, from every attack of the enemy that will ruin this one flesh covenant. Lord, in the name of Jesus, we rebuke all the works of the enemy in the name of Jesus. And we declare that our marriage belongs to Jesus. That our marriage, the Lord will protect. Amen. At kung meron man sa inyo na nakikinig ngayon, na nakararanas ng problema sa pagsasama, amen, Panginoon, thank you, Father, that they are not beyond reach, Lord. Amen. Thank you, Father, that you're not limited by time and distance. Hipuin mo ang bawat mag-asawa dito na may pinagdadaan ng pagsubok sa kanilang pagsasama. Lord, wala pong imposible sa inyo. As you have breathed life to the dead bones, Lord, we pray that you breathe life to the dead marriages represented by our listeners, O God. Wala pong imposible sa inyo, Lord. Amen. It is our prayer that you bring healing, restoration to every marriage that is broken, to every wife, to every husband that is wounded. Lord, we pray for healing. We pray for restoration of marriages and family relationships, O God. Father, salamat po, Panginoon, that it is your will for families to be restored. It is your will for families to be whole. And you said in your word that if we ask anything according to your will, we believe that we already have it. So, Lord, naninindigan po kami. We stand on the gap on behalf of marriages that are broken. And we call this marriages healed. We call these marriages restored in the name of Jesus.
1: Amen. Honey, I don't like to close our broadcast without reading this testimony. Yes. Itong patotoo na to. Sabi ni Donalyn Mamahan, sabi niya, dati problemado po ako sa asawa ko, pero lagi ko po siyang iniiyak sa Diyos for 25 years at salamat po sa Diyos at hinipo at binago siya ng Diyos. Ngayon po ay masaya na po ang aming pagsasama at ang aming pamilya. To God be the glory. Such an encouragement. Thank you so much, Donalyn, for sharing that wonderful testimony. Kung ginawa yan ng Panginoon kay Donalyn, kayang-kaya rin gawin ng Panginoon sa buhay nating lahat.
0: Yes, wala pong patay na pagsasama.
1: Sabi nga po sa Galatians 6:9, and let us not be weary in doing good, for in due season we shall reap a harvest and faint not.
0: Kagapay, tandaan po natin that faithfulness in marriage is never wasted. Even when it is unseen, even when it is hard, even when it is tested, faithfulness still matters before God. In His perfect time, tandaan po natin, faithfulness will bear fruit, not only in our marriage, pero maging sa mga anak po natin, sa ating tahanan. At ito pong faithfulness na pinamuhay natin sa ating pagsasama, it will become a legacy that that it's worth passing to the next generation. Mm. So be encouraged. Let us remain faithful to our spouses. Mm. Let us remain faithful to God. Maraming salamat ka Agapay sa pagsama nyo sa ating mainit na talakayan. And we pray na marami po narating ang ating broadcast this morning.
1: Yes.
0: Ito po ang Family Matters. Ako po si Claire.
1: At ako naman po si Bong. Kami ang Team Pineda.